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7: I'm Lee.

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2: I'm James Tallarico, and I approve this message.
3: It's tradition to honor the legacy of our mothers, our grandmothers, and the mothers that came before us. Granny midwives caught our babies when Texas hospitals wouldn't. Then they regulated that care away. Our legacy is at stake, and James Tallarico knows it. More Black women die in childbirth in Texas than in any state in the country. And Republicans just cut $1 trillion from Medicaid. Across our communities, hospitals are already closing their maternity wards. James Tallarico has a plan that saves Black lives. He would ensure every mother has access to prenatal care and paid maternity leave. And he would expand maternal care. Because no mother should drive hours or miss a paycheck for health care. We carry this legacy. Let's carry it forward.
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0: Hey, friends, another great week of Faith and Fame with me, AV. 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
1: Hello, sir. How are you?
0: I am fantastic. How are you? How's the grandbaby? You know, I always have to ask.
1: Yes, I'm doing good, and Wyatt is doing wonderful.
0: And you know, I'll let you say what you want to say on our hot topic of the day.
1: I like a man that can clean up, that can cook, that can help relieve some of the stress and pressures of life. Absolutely.
0: Carry that weight.
1: That helps. I'm just saying.
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0: Oh, yeah. Oh, woo. Listen, I pray you are enjoying your weekend. Money Monday, we'll have Dave Anderson, the business bully. Are you in concert somewhere this weekend or something?
1: 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That feels so good.
0: Hallelujah. 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
1: Hey, hey, hey, hey. 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
3: 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This product is not intended to diagnose, treat, cure, or prevent any disease.
4: Hi there, and welcome to Healthline by the fine folks at Purity Products. One of my favorite guests is on the line. We've got Chris Killam, also known as the Medicine Hunter, standing by now. CNN calls Chris the Indiana Jones of natural medicine because he's constantly scouring the globe, searching for natural remedies. You may have seen Chris on the Dr. Oz show or maybe on PBS or CBS and also on Fox News where he does a health segment. He's been featured in the New York Times and also on ABC's 2020. Anyway, Chris is joining us today to discuss not one, but three of the hottest nutritional ingredients out there on the market today. Even better, he's teamed up with Purity today to give away a complimentary bottle to everyone out there in the listening audience. So do not, I repeat, do not change that dial. But first, a quick introduction. Chris Killam is an author and an educator. He's written 14 books. He's conducted research in over 30 countries. Again, he's been on with Oprah and Friends and Dr. Oz. Chris, welcome back to the show.
5: Thank you so much. It's always a pleasure to have a great conversation with you.
4: Now, most of us are super busy these days. We want to stay healthy, but quite frankly, it can be daunting. You know, with all the different supplements out there. Now, Chris, you've traveled all over the world learning about different natural remedies. So you really know which ingredients to look for. So tell me this, besides a good multivitamin and some fish oil, maybe a few other things, go into the three super hot nutrients you've been so jazzed about lately.
5: Well, I'm happy to do that. The three super nutrients, as we like to say, are a green tea extract, a turmeric extract called curcumin, and an extract from red wine called resveratrol. And apropos of what you said about my traveling around the world, I've extensively investigated these in their host countries. So I've been in the green tea plantations of China and India and worked with top researchers of this ingredient in those countries. With turmeric, I've been deeply involved with turmeric researchers in India and seen all of that. And with resveratrol, I've worked with scientists in Europe and also in California and Chile and South Africa, all of which are major red wine producing areas. So I've had the opportunity to investigate these things in the field, meet with the top scientists, and my conclusion is that green tea, curcumin from turmeric root, and resveratrol from red wine are remarkable health-enhancing agents that everybody can benefit from in a very, very substantial way.
4: Now, Chris, let's talk about these big three. And it's interesting that they're all found in our diet and all are considered superfoods. The green tea, the curcumin, the resveratrol. Why did you want to combine the three? There's always a method to your madness, if I can say it that way, because you combine these things together. You call it a real game changer.
5: Well, you know, when I look at these, there actually isn't a reason to put them all in separate products. They do go very well together. As you said, they're all food derived. So it's kind of like you can make a salad if you choose out of many vegetables. You don't just have to have a bowl of lettuce or a bowl of cucumbers. And while that's a little bit simplistic, the fact is that all of these are very, very rich in groups of protective compounds that are both antioxidant, so they actually protect our organ systems, so they maintain a healthy inflammatory status in the body. And this is really a big breakthrough. I also like the idea that people can get a concentrated supplement of green tea extract, curcumin extract, and resveratrol in one product with truly meaningful amounts of each one and not have to go out and basically buy a shopping cart full of stuff.
4: Now, let's dive into the headlines and the research, especially on this green tea, because it's absolutely amazing. I know in Asia they've been using it for thousands of years for healthy aging. But what are you seeing recently in the press? I know you told me the Nutrition Research Journal in its July 2012 issue revealed that green tea significantly increased plasma antioxidant activity and whole blood glutathione. Can you recap some of these headlines and tell me why you're such a green tea advocate?
5: Okay. What you just said about increasing plasma antioxidant activity is really critical. There are many antioxidants that people consume that don't actually wind up in the body, or they don't wind up in the body in any significant amounts. The green tea antioxidants, which we know are among the most highly beneficial antioxidants in the entire world, are very well absorbed. They improve plasma antioxidant activity. That is the blood concentration of antioxidants. So what happens is you get this great concentration of antioxidant substances, which are protective compounds floating around in the body and protecting the cells of your body, your organs, every part of your body from premature destruction due to exposure to environmental pollutants and things in the diet. With regard to the whole blood glutathione, when we take in the right antioxidants, and not all antioxidant compounds are the right antioxidants, our bodies produce more of its own super protective compound called glutathione. So you take in the green tea extract, you build the antioxidant activity in your blood, and you also cause your body to produce this enormously beneficial, very well-studied, very powerful protective substance called glutathione. So it is remarkable. This isn't something that most high antioxidant foods or supplement ingredients do, but it does happen with a concentrated, properly made green tea extract.
4: All right, let's switch gears and talk about this curcumin, which is number two on your list. And by the way, these three ingredients are all found in the new green tea combo formula. We're going to be offering a free bottle in a few minutes, but talk to me about the curcumin, which is spelled C-U-R-C-U-M-I-N. Now, most people haven't heard of it, but scientists and researchers know it's one of the most powerful superfoods on the planet. It can positively influence our DNA, maintain joint comfort, healthy inflammation, and more. Can you share some of the incredible headlines on curcumin and tell us why you use this? And we talked about this off air a few minutes ago, this patented curcumin with greater absorption.
5: Okay. Well, first of all, I think while people might not know the term curcumin, they may well know turmeric root, which is a yellow spice, and it shows up in curries, and it's part of the 5,000-year-old Indian Ayurvedic system of medicine. I've been studying turmeric and its derivative curcumin since the 1970s, and I'll say this right off the bat, that there are almost no plant materials in the world as extensively studied as this. A couple of thousand studies can be found in the scientific and medical literature. We know that curcumin is powerfully antioxidant. We know that it has a remarkable capacity to protect the liver, and the liver is our primary detoxifying organ. It greatly enhances joint health. So if people are experiencing joint discomfort due to overuse, this really helps to relieve that. And it's also what we call cardioprotective. It helps to protect the heart. It helps to maintain normal, healthy cholesterol. And one last thing that is really kind of astounding is that curcumin actually causes your body to produce what are called neuroprotective factors in the brain. So it causes your body to produce these agents in the brain that protect the actual tissue of the nerves and the brain itself. There's almost nothing else that we know of that does this. Specifically, the curcumin that you mentioned offers about 7 times the absorption of other curcumin. So when you take 250 milligrams of this stuff, you get about 7 times the activity that you would if you took, say, a comparable amount of another curcumin extract. So this, in my opinion, is one of the most life-enhancing, protective, totally beneficial substances on Earth. And it has just decades of scientific and medical studies to back it up.
4: Now, Chris, I know that we talked already about the green tea and the curcumin in your new green tea formula, which Purity is giving away for free today. But first, tell me about the third nutrient on the list, the resveratrol, which is super hot right now. Share with us some of the headlines and the science behind resveratrol. I know the French love it, but why is it on your short list?
5: Well, resveratrol is one of those remarkable compounds that I just sort of shake my head at how many different things it does. It is found in grapes, in wine grapes. It also shows up in cranberries. What we know about resveratrol is that, like green tea and also like curcumin extract, it's profoundly antioxidant. But more than that, it shows significant properties. When you look at some of the things in the body that happen during aging as a result of fat accumulation in tissue and insulin sensitivity, resveratrol helps to protect against those things. It's a powerful immune regulator. And you know, our immune system is responsible for keeping us healthy. It is remarkably beneficial for the heart. And this is why it's considered one of the keys to the so-called French paradox. You know, the French drink a lot of red wine, they eat a lot of cheese, they smoke cigarettes, and they stay slim, and they have good cardiovascular health, which just seems completely unfair. But resveratrol appears to be key in that. And additionally, there is a brain benefit like there is with the curcumin with blood flow to the brain. So when you take resveratrol, you get brain blood flow. This means you get more oxygen to the tissues of the brain. So this is on my short list for all those reasons and for about a dozen more that would just plain take too long to explain.
4: All right, again, we're talking with Chris Killam, also known as the Indiana Jones of natural medicine, sometimes called the medicine hunter as well. Chris, let's laser in on how this wonderful formula that you created in conjunction with Purity Products. I know that Purity's been in business now for, what is it, over 20 years. They've got a top rating from the Better Business Bureau, and people can get a complimentary bottle of this green tea CR today. We'll give that number out in a few minutes. But first, Chris, before we tell our listeners how they can get their very own complimentary bottle of green tea CR, tell me this. If you wanted to buy this green tea plus the patented curcumin plus the resveratrol, I mean, you'd spend close to probably at least $75 for all three bottles in the store. And yet today, Purity Products is giving away a free bottle. How are they able to do this?
5: Well, you can consider it kind of a smart bet. And what I mean by that, first of all, Purity's big, but they're also very strategic. They know that if a person who's listening will pick up the phone, call in and get their free bottle, and it really is free, as in free, as yep. in it doesn't cost you money, if that person will try the product, take it as recommended, they're going to feel it. 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
4: 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Okay, Chris, talk about some of the headlines just on the green tea that we didn't get to yet. I understand that dieters just love green tea because it supports healthy fat metabolism. Is that right? And what does the research say about green tea when it comes to weight management?
5: Well, this is one of the especially wonderful things about green tea. We know that green tea has thermogenic properties. That is, it has heat-generating properties in the body, so it actually causes your body to burn more calories. So when you eat a meal, you're going to burn more calories from that meal as a result of taking a good, well-made, concentrated green tea extract. In addition, it has specific fat oxidation properties. It actually burns fat. I'm not suggesting that you're going to lose 20 pounds in a week, but I am saying that this is going to help your body to metabolize fat more efficiently. Over time, taking a green tea extract can help you to have a better fat to lean muscle ratio. So from a weight control standpoint, this is very good news. Additionally, green tea helps to stabilize blood glucose or blood sugar. And unstable blood sugar is one of the contributing factors to increased weight. So by stabilizing blood sugar, you have an effect on weight control and weight management. So it's really quite remarkable stuff. You need enough of it. We've got enough of it in green tea CR. It has to be the right extract. We've got the right extract. But the science is there for healthy weight management.
4: All right. Now, Chris, you say that with Purity's formula, it provides you with about 3 cups worth of green tea in each 2-capsule serving. So you get all of the green tea's concentrated benefits for energy, for heart health, for alertness in just 2 caps. Plus, you get the curcumin and the resveratrol, too. So it's easy. You call it your daily shortcut to better health. Explain this idea of a healthy shortcut and explain some of the top benefits as well.
5: Well, I mean, you could, for example, drink 3 cups of good concentrated green tea each day, eat at least 1 really rich curry made with a lot of turmeric root, and drink a couple of glasses of red wine. You could do that every day. Most people will not do that every day, but they still might want the benefits of 3 of the biggest superstar protective health-enhancing nutrients on the entire planet. So when I call this a daily shortcut, I'm simply saying that you can get in a capsule, in a good capsule, what you'd otherwise have to get by drinking a few cups of tea, eating at least 1 large, you know, turmeric-laden curry every day, and drinking a couple of glasses of concentrated red wine.
4: Again, we're talking with Chris Killam, the medicine hunter. Now, in this new green tea CR formula from Purity, it's really about the research. Share with us some of your favorite studies and the headlines on the curcumin that we didn't get to yet. I know this is one of your favorite ingredients for joint comfort and even for brain health.
5: Well, I especially like the liver protective, heart protective, and joint modifying properties of this stuff. The liver is our greatest detoxifying organ, and we know that we're constantly bombarded by toxins in the environment. In fact, blood studies show that newborn babies contain 200 industrial pollutants in their blood at the time of birth. So we need a functioning, super healthy, very strong liver. We might not think about our livers that much, but we need that. Mm-hmm. And we know that curcumin protects the liver. It keeps it strong. From a cardiac standpoint, it's highly beneficial for the heart. It's very good for maintaining healthy cholesterol and healthy platelet levels. And from a joint standpoint, we have innumerable studies showing overall improvement in joint health and relief and stable inflammatory activity, better joint mobility as a result of taking curcumin. I like the brain protective studies as well. You know, curcumin delivers all this. So I regard it as one of the single most important things that you can put in your body. And I'm very well aware that most people are not going to eat enough raw turmeric root to get the benefits that they should and that they can get from a concentrated curcumin extract.
4: 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Purity knows that once you experience the benefits of Green Tea CR, you're not going to want to miss a day of taking it. 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Call now. All right, back to the show. Chris, I don't want to get too technical here, but these antioxidants in green tea are classified as polyphenols. And they really are super powerful and well-respected by scientists. But in this green tea CR formula, there's more. It's got the green tea, it's got the curcumin, the resveratrol that we talked about, plus grape seed extract, bioflavonoids, vitamin C. Can you talk to me about this array of really super antioxidants and polyphenols that you've put in the formula?
5: Well, yeah, I won't say that we kind of went overkill, but I will say that we really, really developed an efficient, comprehensive program here. Grape seed extract contain a group of highly specialized antioxidant compounds that not only do much of what I've already described, but also enhance the physical integrity of tissue in the blood vessels and the skin. So we put those in there for extra boost in antioxidant activity, but also for a specific type of activity that isn't as much addressed by the green tea, the curcumin, and the resveratrol. The bioflavonoids enhance the overall activity of vitamin C, and vitamin C itself is one of the most important nutrients that we can possibly take in. So I would say that we were very, very thorough. You know, when we went through what could be in this product, we said, you know, what would happen if we put in grape seed extract, bioflavonoids, and vitamin C? We realized that we would have an utterly superior formula. And just to reiterate, I want people to experience dynamic health. I want people to feel great. This formula, the Green Tea CR, will make you feel great. And that's the purpose of it.
4: All right, Chris, I love this Green Tea CR combination formula. And remember, the CR stands for curcumin and resveratrol. I love that with this complimentary bottle today, our listeners can get started for free. That's great value. What would people expect to pay if they bought all of these separately in the store?
5: Well, I think if they bought high quality products that contain these ingredients, they'd be into it for about $75 or so, possibly even $80.
4: Yeah.
5: So they'd wind up spending appreciably more than they're going to spend on the green tea CR formula. And they still wouldn't get the grape seed extract. They still wouldn't get the pine bark extract, the bioflavonoids, or the vitamin C.
4: Chris, what kind of results can people expect to see? What can they expect to feel once they start taking this formula?
5: I think that people will feel greater joint mobility and comfort. I think they'll feel more energy because these ingredients also help to stabilize and maintain natural, healthy blood sugar control. I think they'll have more sustained energy throughout the day. And I would just suspect that people will have an experience of greater vitality. When you have a more highly functional immune system, you just feel more energy and better overall. It's kind of, you know, like those days when you get up and go, wow, I feel great. This is a wow, I feel great formula.
4: Now, Chris, the green tea CR, let me get this straight. It provides about 3 cups worth of green tea in each 2-capsule serving. Plus, you get the antioxidant equivalent of several servings of fruits and vegetables. Plus, you get the resveratrol and the joint comfort and brain function benefits of the curcumin. I mean, wow, all in one formula. In the last 2 minutes, talk to me about this shortcut to better health and why you want everyone listening to this program to call now for that complimentary bottle of Green Tea CR.
5: Okay. Fortunately, There's an immense body of science that has been growing steadily for the past 20 years, and it's really rich science now. We know that of the various plant-derived substances that exist, green tea extract, curcumin extract, and resveratrol extract are at the absolute top of the list of protective, vitality-enhancing, overall health-promoting compounds. There just isn't anything like these. They're in the green tea CR standing for curcumin and resveratrol, product in meaningful amounts. 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You're going to feel more vitality. You're just plain going to feel better, kind of more fluid and in that flow of good health.
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1: Hey guys, what's on deck?
3: Happy Saturday, everybody. Let's Talk Business with Crockett and AV. When you see the C,
4: you know it's me. And when you hear the C, it's Dr. Crockett and
3: AV. First Saturday in October, man, we done closed the door on the greatest month ever, and now we're stepping into October. We're in the final quarter of the year, Mike.
4: Yeah, man, you understand me. We're in the final quarter. It's time to accomplish every goal. Get your mind right, get your paper right before the holiday comes. You know,
3: man,
4: it's on the way, brother.
3: It is on the way, and of course, Mike, I know you've been busy. I saw a picture of you with my homie, my ace,
4: yeah,
3: Marcus D. Wiley, and I said, well, Marcus, on his birthday, decided he was going to come and get the trust in the will in order.
4: Yeah, man. Again, they just let you know how priority it is. He ain't wanted to go another year without making sure it was squared away, man. His legacy was intact. It was a beautiful thing. He just a real genuine dude.
3: Always,
4: too. You know,
3: yeah,
4: what I'm saying?
3: Yeah.
4: Yeah, I got real love for him, man. Had me in there rolling, I ain't gonna lie.
3: Yeah, the whole time.
4: Yeah,
3: you know,
4: yeah.
3: Yeah, and a lot of people are. We seeing, I get calls all the time, and Mike knows, man, somebody call me and be like, man, who's that guy? They always say, who's that guy? You and the guy on that radio, y'all be talking with them wheels and stuff.
4: Yeah,
3: I always say wheels and stuff. I say, no, the trust in the wheels.
4: Come on now. We trust that you will.
3: Yeah, we trust that you will. And yeah, so the momentum is there. People are starting to see all the videos. CNS Cares TV as well. You can see all of the videos, the interviews. They see the tour. You hit it to the different churches and different spots we've been through throughout the city. So people are really now, Mike, paying attention.
4: Yeah, Doc, it's an amazing thing, man. Everybody's paying attention in this catching storm. And that was the agenda.
3: Yeah.
4: You know, shout out to Pastor Rivers.
3: What's up, Dr. Rivers?
4: Yeah. He saw me at an event the other day, man. I'm getting an award. He getting an award.
3: Okay.
4: We get to talking. As soon as he hear my name and my voice, he said, he just passed me the phone and say, man, AV, I just called him get with you, man.
3: Yeah.
4: We got to get together.
3: Yeah.
4: You know what I'm saying? So, yeah, it was super live. Again, as we traveling in these circles out here doing what we doing, man, so many people are now really beginning to understand and see, you know, what's really going on and tapping in, because it's just too many people, you know. Every Saturday is some funerals, bro.
3: Every Saturday. Man, shoot, Friday, Saturday.
4: Come on now.
3: Yeah.
4: And when you see them funerals, then you get them called. And they calling, man, look, my people just passed.
3: Mm-hmm.
4: And they stuff wasn't together. Croc, I need to come see you. You know what I'm saying? And the door is always open, like
3: yeah,
4: the door
3: always
4: to the church. You did?
3: Always.
4: Yeah, the door is always open. Especially for those of you who got my cell phone number, reach out and trust me for sure. But everybody, man, come on in. Let's get you taken care of. And what I had a conversation. We was at First Mint last week, right?
3: Yeah.
4: Oh,
3: with,
4: man.
3: Dr. Ogletree.
4: Dr. Ogletree.
3: Yeah.
4: Amazing. The word was so good. That man said, I'm going to leave you with two words. Faith it.
3: Okay.
4: You hear me?
3: Yes, sir.
4: Yeah. I want you to know that I'm faithing it, man. I done changed it from face it till you make it to faith it till you make it.
3: Yes, sir. Yes,
4: shout
3: sir
4: out to Dr. Ogletree, Bishop Ogletree. You did?
3: Yeah.
4: But when we were there, we was there and I met one of his deacons.
3: Okay.
4: And me and the gentleman was talking, and he informed me that he had got a trust and will done for his mom, and then he got one done for him and his wife, right? And let's just say, I asked him, you know, so when people tell me that, I always ask, so how much did it cost you, if you don't mind me asking? Let's just say it was astronomically higher than what we do. You know what I mean?
3: Mm-hmm.
4: So I thought that was hilarious. And then once I informed them, you know,

0: As we touring and the people are giving us the information and we taking care of the people in the community, I just love what we doing, man. Yeah. I love how the community is embracing it. You guys need to, and I know y'all already do, man, but you need to appreciate your pastors, because when we talk to them, they want us to come in and give you guys this information. And it's a lot of pastors reaching out to us to come to their congregations to get y'all this information. So I just, you know, all of the angels of the house. Am I saying it right?
1: Yeah, they use that.
0: All of the angels of the house. You know, shout out to all of the angels of the house, man. It's just because they're really, really giving us real carpet treatment in order to get the information to the community, man. And you guys, I just love how you all are embracing it. I'm just excited about what's happening now. Just because, man, everybody, like, now it ain't a hard conversation.
1: No, not at all.
0: At first, it was real hard. People couldn't hear me.
1: Yeah.
0: People didn't understand what we were talking about.
1: And that's the thing right there, Mike, when you said is people didn't understand. Because, like I said, we capped our understanding off at, if we got a will, we good.
0: Right.
1: Not really knowing, okay, there's this whole probate thing that is happening, or a lot of people didn't even have a will. You just thought, well, mama wrote this down on this piece of paper for me, but then somebody else got another piece of paper and we battling each other out. And it's like, okay, are we losing property, as you said, on the steps of the courthouse for taxes or whatever? And when you start saying trust, people are really like, okay, can I really trust this? But then when you started getting a full understanding, and that's what I love about you, you make it plain where people can understand that if you don't do A, B, and C, this is what's going to happen.
0: Man, dominoes is real.
1: Yeah, and it takes all of the excuses out of the room. Now, okay, let me get educated on, as you said, not only with the trust, but then the HIPAA authorization.
0: Woo.
1: Then you start talking about the special needs. And so it's just opening up different areas of people giving us something on our minds to think
0: about. And I just want to touch on this special needs trust again. If you have an adult autistic child or a disabled person that is an adult, and they are all, if they disabled, they already get disability and they get Medicaid, right? So those are income based benefits from the government. If you go see God and you leave them the house, the car, and the money you got in the bank, well, that's income. So now they going to lose their benefits because you left them something. So they going to go take, they going to talk to the state, and the state going to say, well, now you give us all of the stuff they that they left you. We going to make you a ward of the state. Right. And then we going to assign you a caregiver.
1: Yeah.
0: And you get to keep your benefits.
1: Oof.
0: That's how it works. But if you have this special needs trust, you get to, when you set up the special needs trust, you get to pick the guardian.
1: Okay.
0: For that person. And you get to put all your assets inside that special needs trust, and that person becomes the beneficiary while keeping their benefits they presently have. And that's just information that we don't get in our community.
1: And a lot of times people, we don't even think about it because you're so used to one person taking care of that person. But like you said, well, then if something happens to that person who's been a caretaker, then we caught off guard because we don't have the business affairs are not in order. So we don't know what to do outside of moving them in and then wondering, okay,
0: how are we going to handle it? And then here's the thing, what I've learned was it's been told to me.
1: Okay.
0: Right. Is the grandparents and the parents, they stay holding on until something is in place for their child. They adult autistic child. It's a real thing, man. But once they got the stuff in place and in place properly, it's cool. And I want to say this because I was faced with a situation here recently.
1: Okay.
0: Right? Somebody got a trust that was a regular trust to cover a special needs person.
1: Okay.
0: And that still, it because it was a regular trust, it didn't meet all of the criteria legally that it needed to meet to cover the special needs person.
1: Let me ask you this then. What is, by that term, what is a regular trust compared
0: to? A revocable or irrevocable trust, that type of thing, right?
1: Okay.
0: The revocable trust is what it usually is used, right? But, and again, I'm not a lawyer. I don't give legal advice. All I can just say being that I'm not a lawyer.

0: mm-hmm. is a special needs person needs a special needs trust. That's, it was created for that situation, and that is the kind that a special needs trust is created for.
1: Okay.
0: That's what I can say. Shout out to every attorney on my team and every attorney listening. That's what I can say.
1: Yeah.
0: You know?
1: Call the office right now because, listen, this conversation is something that's provoking interest in your mind. It's a reason why.
0: Yeah.
1: As you think about, as Mike's been talking, and you just think about your family affairs and things that may be out of whack or need to get in order, then it's a great time to call the office right now.
0: 281-576-9119. Again, that's 281-576-9119. And I want to tell you guys, we do take appointments on Saturday.
1: Okay.
0: Yeah, a lot of people wonder, well, I know y'all answering the phone, but do y'all actually schedule Saturday appointments? Yes, we do. We understand. Well, the office is open 6 days a week, right? And on Sundays, y'all gonna find us in somebody's church mm-hmm. trying to make sure that everybody got access to this information. Cause our agenda is to make certain that our entire community has their legacy intact, has their inheritance intact. Just imagine, man, from now on, everybody legacy intact.
1: Mm-hmm. Mm-hmm.
0: Right? So my agenda, and this is a real thing, if you look at what I'm doing in the community, I want to make sure everybody got health insurance and that they're healthy.
1: Right.
0: I want to make sure everybody legacy intact. I want to make sure that everybody got some sort of investment mm-hmm. stock situation mm-hmm. going on. I want to make sure that everybody got access to capital mm-hmm. so they can do business, right? And I want to make sure that everybody aware of all of the options that are available to them in order for them to be able to capitalize on being in America at this time.
1: Yeah. Yeah.
0: That's just a real thing for me.
1: Yeah. And Mike, and even as we get ready, Mike, to turn this corner, because the year is ending, so I know that there's another time when people are concerned about the health care and what's going on because you hear the chatter, but I know we're walking on the open enrollment time, so
0: it's like, now,
1: right around the corner, so now we got to get ready for this on top of it.
0: Man, I'm going to tell you, everybody need to understand, if you got ACA, they are now trying to redline ACA just like they redlining voting.
1: Mm-hmm.
0: So contact your agent. Let your agent know the correct spelling of your name, your correct phone number, your correct address, your correct email address. Certain little fundamental things are hindering you from being able to be covered now.
1: Mm.
0: All of that stuff kicking in on October the 12th.
1: Yeah.
0: So you want to make certain before that happens, 281-576-9119 is our number, 281-576-9119. You want to contact your agent and just make sure that all of your stuff in regards to your Affordable Care Act, your Obamacare insurance is accurate regarding you, because they're about to implement a bunch of restrictions, right?
1: Yeah.
0: But as long as you got an agent that's an advocate for you, you won't have any problems, because they will be able to assist you in navigating through the space to make sure you got the right health insurance to cover the issues that you facing inside your body at this time.
1: Oof. Man.
0: You know what I'm saying? And Medicare, we know they gutting it, man.
1: Yeah.
0: But again, your agents are there for you. So I encourage you to call your agent. The challenging part about being on Medicare, every year the policies change and every year your body change.
1: Mm-hmm.
0: Now, and what I mean by that, the policy that was covering dental last year, they ain't gonna cover dental this year.
1: This is crazy, man.
0: Right? Your copay gonna go up.
1: Oof.
0: But then somebody else gonna reduce the copay on their dental. And you know, in January, you need dental.
1: Right.
0: You got a surgery coming.
1: Right.
0: So you wanna make sure that you properly align, and then make sure that the insurance company is still covering what you need after they've been gutted.
1: Yeah, because you remember I told you last year, as we stepped into the new year, then the one doctor I had that was helping me, you know, with the dealing with the diabetes, all of a sudden she out the network. It's like, whoa.
0: Yeah.
1: And she was like, man, I've been trying to negotiate with these people. And she was telling me, I'm trying to negotiate with them for the last 3 months.
0: Yeah.
1: Trying to find it. I'm And so they didn't care about my medical situation I was dealing with. Yeah.
0: That's how it works, like, man.
1: They not in the network no more. Find somebody else.
0: One thing that you just acknowledged, y'all please understand that your doctors have to negotiate with these providers.
1: Yeah.
0: These carriers, they got to deal. They got to negotiate with them in order to make sure that they're being compensated enough care for you.
1: That's wild.
0: It ain't, don't think that your doctor said all of a sudden, nah, man, I just don't do business with them.
1: Right, yeah.
0: That ain't how it works. The doctor didn't wake up and say, hey, man, no, I just don't do business with them no more. No, they changed how they just decided to change how they funding.
1: Whew.
0: And when they change how they paying.
1: Yeah.
0: You know, that's what, your carrier pay so much and you pay the rest. When they start saying, so they're going to either increase your copay,
1: mm-hmm.
0: right? And the doctor don't want to do that to you, so they just drop the carrier and all they can do is tell you, hey man, you need to get another insurance so we can stay together.
1: Right.
0: Cause that's the only way to protest the carrier and what they doing.
1: Yeah.
0: Is to not do business with them. So they got to have a conversation with you, the customer. Don't do business with them. Let's switch to somebody else together. I still want to take care of you as your doctor, but I'm not finna let them rob you or me.
1: Or me.
0: That's the reality of the carrier. Yeah. That's the position that the carrier putting everybody in, right? Because the carrier can do what they want to regarding their money.
1: Yeah.
0: And then, understand, man, the Medicare thing being gutted, man.
1: Yeah.
0: So if you don't call Crockett, and I'd love for you to, don't get it twisted, man, get with you a healthcare advocate that know how to navigate through the space. Mm-hmm. Cause these are going to be some trying times medically as we go through this next year. It's so funny. I say this about this present, administration. They make an announcement about what they going to do, and then they do it regardless of what the law say. That's the reality of the times we living in. Then y'all remember, instead of asking your parents, can you do it?
1: Mm-hmm.
0: You just go do it and say, I'm sorry, and see what happens.
1: Yeah.
0: That's the administration we under.
1: Yeah.
0: You see what I'm saying? So while we trying to clean all that up, man, we still got to go through the motion as a country together.
1: Together. That's why, hey.
0: For real.
1: I know this is a side note, but that's why we say at the same time, too, make sure you register to vote.
0: Man,
1: and
0: come
1: make sure
0: on.
1: You get
0: vote
1: November.
0: November the 3rd, baby. Yeah.
1: Check your status.
0: Check your status, because, again, they redlined the voting. Make sure you registered to vote. Make sure your address straight. Make sure your name straight, your phone number. So make sure everything's straight so when you walk in there, you can't be stopped to vote. And to everybody that says your vote don't count, the present administration has proven to you that your vote count, because he couldn't do none of this until he was elected.
1: Yeah, period.
0: This is something they've been wanting to do, but they couldn't do none of it until he got in office. So by voting, we could stop all of this from happening by getting the people that we don't want in office out of office.
1: Out of office, yeah.
0: That's just voting will do it. Either you voting for them to stay or you voting for them to leave.
1: Yeah.
0: But all these things happen behind voting. That's just the reality of it. Somebody won a popularity contest. I'm going to say it the way it is. And now we living with it.
1: Whew.
0: And it's up to us to change it or not. I know I'm voting.
1: Yeah. Always.
0: Lil Croc said he can't wait to vote for the first time. He's 17. He said, can I do it now, Dad? Yeah. I said, no.
1: It's never safe.
0: You got another year.
1: Never a question. Yeah. Always getting to the polls, making sure you get out and vote, because there's a lot going on and we don't think about it. But like we said, you know, the laws that are concerning your health, your wellness, your money.
0: Come on.
1: You know, even with, you think the trust in the wheels, because that's your asset. So we want to make sure that your voice is heard, especially when you go to the polls, and that starts with you first checking your registration, and then secondly, getting out in November and getting to the polls and voting, so that what you have been able to gain or what you want to do in this country, you're able to do it, because your voice has not been silent. And if we can just get people to move, and that's with everything across the board, we can just get you guys to move. And especially, like I said, with open enrollment coming, you got to make decisions on that. Trusting wheels, you got to make decisions on that. Man, just life. You got to make decisions on that coming to the end of this year, Mike, because there's so much that people want to accomplish or do before the year is out, but you got to get up and get it done.
0: Man, make every day count. It was just January.
1: Yes, it was. I promise. Now, Mac, we just felt like a week ago talking about our birthdays, and now that's gone.
0: Gone, man. We are a year older now. You understand? And comfortable in it. I'm gonna say this, Doc. When it comes to what's going on right now in our country, in our city, man. First of all, I thank God for being able to be on the air this way to just increase awareness in our community. For those of you who listening to our voice, we want to make sure that you healed, healthy, and whole.
1: Period.
0: Literally.
1: Yeah.
0: Right? So definitely pay attention to the issues that are pressuring you. I'm so crazy. I'm going to say this. Man, your morning meditation with yourself is the most valuable time that you can take. Quit putting everything else in that space.
1: Mm-hmm.
0: You know, I believe, you know, we on a Christian station, so mm-hmm. I'm going to say everybody believe God.
1: Yeah.
0: That's listening.
1: That's what we want to believe.
0: Yeah, we want to believe that anyway. And if you don't know God, you understand me? Yeah, call the station, holler at AV, he going to pray you through.
1: Yeah, we're holding up an altar right now.
0: You understand me? Yeah. Accept Jesus Christ as your Lord and Savior.
1: Sir, right now.
0: You did?
1: Yeah.
0: Well, amen. We definitely want you guys, man, to really value your meditation time. Value your meditation time, man, because that's where your answers come from.
1: Yeah.
0: Don't get so caught up in motion, right? So I'm going to say it this way. Motion ain't always productive, mm-hmm. and they got a word for it. Commotion is motion also.
1: Yeah.
0: You dig?
1: Yeah.
0: But if you want to move, streamline all your situations, man, and move in peace and in prosperity, you need to, everybody that moves in peace and prosperity, I promise you, they value their meditation.
1: Yeah, man, because it's important to get the thoughts in your mind. Because I remember I told you, I said I did this illustration. I would do it oftentimes whether I was in team ministry, teaching team ministry, or teaching young adult ministry. I would always tell them at the beginning of the class, all right, y'all, here's what we're going to do. I need you just for the next 60 seconds to think about nothing. That's impossible. That's hard. I can't do it.
0: Come on.
1: I say,
0: man,
1: that shows you how much noise is going on in your mind.
0: Come on, man.
1: That you can't even for 60 seconds
0: think about nothing.
1: Think about nothing.
0: Can't even tap into it.
1: Can't tap into it. And they like, man, so much going on. I got so much. I say, because if you don't clean out the closet of your mind, like Mike is saying, the power of meditation is to really focus your mind. It's to clean out all of the negative stuff, get your mind focused on the positive, seeing yourself walking in what is destined for your life or what you desire to do in this particular day or order. It's for you to set things in order, but you got so much in it, you can't even sit for 1 minute and think about. I ain't saying just empty your mind, period. Think about one thing.
0: Yeah.
1: And focus. It's hard for people to do that. It's impossible.
0: So the goal, man, our goal is to accomplish our purpose.
1: Yes.
0: And in order for us not to do that, it requires distractions.
1: Distractions.
0: And distractions is noise.
1: And there's plenty of them.
0: Right?
1: It's noise in your head. It's plenty of them.
0: So when you say, I ain't got time to do my purpose, you saying I yield to my distractions.
1: Boy, that's a lot.
0: You did?
1: That's a lot.
0: And I'm still standing here 6'2" and chubby shooting at a six pack from where I stand. You hear me? That's just letting y'all know I get it too.
1: Yeah. But we all been there.
0: Come on, man. I get it too, man. At the same time, man, not having your trust and will in order is a big deal.
1: Yeah.
0: You know, because your priority is to cover the people you love.
1: Yep. And then, like I said, that not in order. You know, your assets all over the place.
0: Come on, man.
1: You're leaving confusion behind. So the confusion is passed from one generation to the next. With our health, as we said, you know, until we get that lined up and in order, then we passing that on to the next generation as well. Yeah. And so these things that the investments, that's come another on, thing, Mike, because we always say I don't have enough.
0: Nah,
1: but you won't even work with the little that you have.
0: And here go the challenging thing about that. Man, we are in the biggest wealth transfer.
1: Yeah, ever.
0: Of all times.
1: Yeah.
0: And we know it, right? This AI thing, this drone thing, right?
1: Mm-hmm.
0: These things are going to revolutionize the world. Once upon a time, nobody had a computer in their house.
1: Yeah, I remember.
0: Now, you can't find a house without a computer. Once upon a time, nobody had phones in their pocket.
1: Yeah, at all.
0: Nah.
1: We thought the phone in the car was a powerful thing. We saw the doctors got the phones in the car.
0: Come on. One more time. Once upon a time, nobody had a car.
1: No.
0: Nah, the only it's very few people we know without cars.
1: Without cars, yeah.
0: In Houston, in Texas.
1: Yeah. Yeah.
0: Right? I'm saying that to say, man, them drones finna take over.
1: Man, it's big business.
0: AI.
1: Yeah, it's already.
0: Right now, you might meet somebody today. Mm-hmm. Today, you still can meet somebody that don't know how to use AI.
1: Mm-hmm. Mm-hmm.
0: But I'm going to tell you this. You can't meet one person that don't know how to use a computer.
1: Yep. To at least the minimum.
0: So now, basic. The people that got into the computer 10 years after it was up and running.
1: Yeah. Yeah.
0: When IBM was IBM, it had sold and traded and did all that. You understand what I'm saying? They sitting on some paper.
1: Yeah.
0: Right now. Man, you better pick how you get in.
1: Yeah.
0: And whatever amount you get in with.
1: Just do it.
0: And let it ride the wave.
1: Yeah.
0: Give yourself enough love and show yourself enough love to get in on a monthly basis. Do some residual if you don't do nothing else for your bloodline. Okay. But that's how I ain't going to even. That's just how I believe.
1: Yeah.
0: You know what I'm saying?
1: Yeah.
0: At this point, it's too many things that's going on that are wealth transfer things, and we can get in, man.
1: Yeah.
0: Now it's information. It's access to information. Mm-hmm. It's acquiring information and applying information. It ain't a color game.
1: No, not at all. It's an information highway now.
0: Come on now. If you didn't invest in something, you just didn't do it.
1: Just didn't do it.
0: Nike wasn't Nike until Jordan.
1: Yep.
0: Right? Says Nike.
1: Mm.
0: But everybody who got in after the Jordan started jumping. Mm. And hung in there, they still getting paper.
1: Yeah.
0: But that's my thing. I ain't finna buy it, wear it, and support it, and don't own none of it. I'm through with that. You know what I'm saying?
1: Mm.
0: It's time for us to own a piece of everything that we spending money on, man. At least start that conversation in the families and in the groups and in the rooms until that take flight and everybody all right.
1: And we want you to be all right. 21-576-9119. Call the office today. Trust in Wheels, of course, as you hear, even some investment conversation. Of course, health as well. We want to make sure that everything is in line. As you guys, we thank you each and every Saturday for joining us at 10:30 a.m. to 11 a.m. for the best of what I love to call Let's Talk Business with Dr. Crockett and A.V. When you see the C,
0: you know it's me. And when you hear the C, it's Dr. Crockett and
1: A.V. Hey. Have a great Saturday. Stay safe, stay sound, and walk in God's blessings. And get that trusting wheel done. Not tomorrow.
0: Today is a beautiful day.
1: Yes, sir.
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0: morning, good people. I'm Erica Campbell. Welcome to Get Up Weekends. Hey, good morning, Chris.
1: Morning, EC. How you?
0: I'm good.
1: Coming up this hour, Erica's sharing her fave blog. And this hour, we're talking with Anthony Brown. And we'll share his latest single, Always Be Good.
0: Plus the ENG True Hollywood Bible Story. This week is the story of Paul at Malta. Plus, Griff will share his joys and concerns. Griff, how you feeling today?
1: E, Libra gang, bang, bang. I'm still celebrating my birthday. It was Wednesday, and it's birthday season. How about that?
0: Come on. Happy birthday. And as you can see, we've got a full hour. Don't miss it. You're going to be encouraged all morning long. It's Get Up Weekends with me, Erica Campbell.

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3: Yes, it is time for the Faith Walk of the Day. And today, I want to talk about a scripture that I think we know, but I don't know that we should say it as often as we should. I think it'd be a great reminder when we deal with people if we remember this scripture. It's Romans 3 and 23. For all have sinned and fall short of the glory of God. I know some people say fallen like I have fallen, but this scripture says, for all have sinned and fall short of the glory of God. So when you keep that in mind, when you're telling somebody about their walk with Christ and being better, you can always lead by example. Yes, I have made mistakes. I am not perfect. Scripture tells that everybody will fall short sometimes. And let that be a tool as you draw somebody to Jesus. Not your quote unquote perfection, not, you know, I've been in this way a long time and I've been knowing the Lord. Everybody falls short at some point in time because we're human and we're in this flesh. And so I always want to make sure that when you are sharing the good news of Jesus Christ, the gospel of Jesus Christ with people, you do it in love. Because the next verse in 24 says being justified freely by his grace through the redemption that is in Jesus Christ. Y'all, none of this was any goodness of our own. It was all by the grace and love of God. So when you're sharing the good news with people because you want them to come to Jesus, give them Jesus and not you. You know, tell them that if they confess with their mouth and believe with their heart that God raised Jesus from the dead, you shall be saved, right? You know, we know the word of God, but how we present it is everything. I want to make sure that we present it in love when we're trying to draw the lost. And folks got a whole lot to say. They're going to tell you everybody that broke their heart in church, everybody that they ever thought was a fake in church. But you've got to continuously give them the love of Jesus Christ. Nobody ever asks me to defend everybody that's messed up in all of Christendom. It's impossible to do it, so I don't try to do it. I just give them Jesus. I just give them his word. Some people receive it and some people will not. We still have a responsibility to give it with love, right? Our job is to speak kingdom, expand the kingdom by drawing other people to Jesus, the love of God, not your denomination, not just your isms and schisms, but what the word says to us, for us, and about us, all right? Make sure you're digging in the word, making sure he's revealing it to you so you speak in truth and not just in feelings, all right? I love y'all and I mean it. That's the Faith Walk of the Day. We got to draw the souls, but we got to draw with the love of Jesus and be honest and let them know, for all have sinned and fall short of the glory of God. Oh, but we thank God for his grace, don't we? Amen, amen, amen. Yeah.
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5: 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Anthony, welcome to Get Up Mornings.
6: Good morning, EC. How are you this morning?
5: I'm good. I'm ready to hear this new banger, this new number one hit that you got. Tell me about Always Be Good.
6: Always Be Good is going great. First of all, at radio, I'm really excited. It's number four right now on the Billboard and media-based charts. It's a single really that speaks to my heart in this current season about what God has done in my life. Life has not been easy. Life has not gone the way that I want, but God's goodness is not predicated on how I feel in the moment. So the song just basically says, you were good then, you're still good now, you will always be good. And it's the lead single of my newly released Full Disclosure record that just came out this past Friday. I'm super excited.
5: I love it. Here's Always Be Good. Y'all know we gotta hear it. It's Get Up Morning.

0: That's Anthony Brown and Group Therapy with their latest single, Always Be Good. Now, we've talked about this before, and you gave it to us just a little bit. What strengthens your faith when things aren't good?
1: You know what? I think what strengthens my faith, Erica, is the concept of full disclosure. You know, the reason why I called the record Full Disclosure is because when I was talking to a counselor one day, he was telling me, I can help you, but I got to help you from a place of complete transparency, of full disclosure.
0: Yeah.
1: And when he said that to me, it dawned on me that's really all God ever wanted from any of us. He's not trying to get you to come with the most perfect version of yourself.
0: Right.
1: He's trying to come to get you to be honest. And if you be honest, he can deal with your truth. He can deal with the honest version of you.
0: I love that. I love that. Listen, my mother-in-law tells my kids, I can always deal with the truth. I can't deal with a lie.
1: Listen, I can't.
0: And some people are living. You are literally living a lie. So this is so great. I love it. I love it. I love it. Well, listen, you and Moret, another one of my faves, you're bringing your ministries together for the therapy tour. Now, you guys have worked together since the beginning. So what can people expect when y'all share the stage and these stories along with it?
1: Man, this is going to be amazing. Yeah, everybody knows that Moretta is like my musical mama. She's been with me from the very, very beginning. And our musical stories have been tied together because before I was an artist at all, I was writing songs for her.
0: Yes.
1: Like It Ain't Over and Sovereign God and other songs like that. And so we're going to just get on stage together and really thread our story together, give you a bit of history behind our story, but also tell the story behind these songs, which have been the soundtrack to some people's deliverance, their testimonies, their stories. And it's going to be a night of laughter, and definitely laughter because we get together and we cut up. But definitely powerful moments of worship and praise. Yeah,
0: oh, my God. I got to come. Absolutely. Absolutely. Where can people get tickets and find out more about it?
1: You can get tickets at thetherapytour.com. That's thetherapytour.com for the tour, which kicks off in another week or so. Of course, a new project, Full Disclosure, is out now. You can get that wherever you download stream music. I would love your support. I can't wait for you all to hear the full project. I put my heart and my soul into it, and I really, really believe that there's something on there for you. So please support both the new record and the tour that is coming up.
0: I love it. I love you. I love your writing. I love your heart. I love your honesty. I love the way you articulate your relationship with God through music. It is always refreshing, always creative, always next level. So I'm believing God for great things for this album for you. And before you go, how can we pray for you?
1: Man, Erica, thank you for that, first of all. But how can you pray for me? I think really just as the climate changes, I just want to keep my ear really tuned to what God is saying now.
0: Amen.
1: You know what I mean?
0: Amen.
1: Something I always say is that the saddest place for you to be is where God was. I want to be where God is now. And so that may not always look the same for us as artists and as creators and as gospel music creators. It may not look the same, but I don't want to be anywhere where God was in my last season. I want to be where God is now. So that is my prayer.
0: Ooh.

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6: 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You know we love these. Well, this is the story of Paul on the island of Malta. 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
7: After Paul was shipwrecked in the book of Acts, chapter 27, in chapter 28, he came onto the shores of Malta, where he found the people to be unusually kind.
8: Just sit right back and you'll hear a tale.
9: Oh, man. Am I the only one who survived? What is going on? I am so... is that people... Is that people right there? Jeez. Is that...
10: Is someone coming out of the water?
9: Oh, man.
11: Come on, you shoes. Come on, you all right?
9: Thanks.
11: Oh, my God.
9: What happened?
11: Come around, guys. Come around.
9: Jeez, thanks.
11: Are you okay?
9: Oh, my God.
11: Oh, my God, look at that.
9: Oh, my God. Look at God.
11: Hey, are you okay? Are you okay?
9: Thank you. I'm fine. Oh, hey.
11: Oh, good.
9: How are y'all?
11: Come on.
9: Hey,
11: come on. We're gonna take
9: what's going
11: care.
9: On?
11: We got you.
9: Man, I'm
11: a here, guy.
9: Bit disoriented.
11: Yes, it's
9: all shipwreck.
11: Oh, don't worry. Hey, let's have a celebration and celebrate us saving him. We're so glad you're saved. Come on, it's celebration time. Let's celebrate. Yes. Everyone. Come on.
9: Well, can I help? Can I at least?
11: Yeah, it's fine. Go gather some good. Go gather some
9: You guys have been so kind to me. The least I can do is help. Thank you. Thank you so much. Let me go. I'm gonna go help.
6: Yes, and it's great. It's great. Oh my God.
9: Man, these are some really good people.
11: I can't believe it.
9: Now, God, wait, thank you for putting me on an island where they will receive me, Lord. Let me just grab this bundle of wood.
12: Oh, God,
11: You got a poisonous snake. I know it's poisonous because it kills people before. Oh my God, he's going to die. He must have done something.
9: Get it off me.
11: If you get bit like that means you're done. That's something bad. Oh, look at girl. Ooh, I wonder, is he a murderer? Are you a murderer? And then you just got karma getting you.
9: Oh, guys, I'm fine. I'm really fine.
11: Oh, God, did you shake it off?
9: I didn't even feel it.
6: Okay.
9: I didn't even feel
10: it. Anything?
9: I don't even think it had teeth.
12: I know this.
9: It just looked like it.
6: Okay. It'll be okay.
11: Watch him for a few days now.
10: Suck the venom.
6: Okay.
11: His arm is going to swell up in any minute, I'm sure of it.
7: The next day.

0: sure you're okay.
1: Guys,
2: you don't look
1: promise
2: fine.
1: You I'm
2: look
1: fine.
2: Fine.
1: It's not that serious. Just,
3: it was.
2: No.
4: Are you really okay?
1: Look, I'm just helping you.
3: He got picked by the snake. I don't know if he really think he was. Jumping jack. The man got bit by a snake. He gonna die any minute. If he don't, I think.
4: Oh, look at his arm.
1: A little bit of this palm tree. Look at look at my arm. Look at my arm.
2: He's not dying.
5: Paul, are you a god?
1: No,
5: are you a
1: I'm
5: god?
1: Not a god.
5: I don't know. Is he a god?
1: I promise you,
5: Lord.
1: Not a god.
2: I think you're a god, too.
5: Well, we going to treat you god is because anytime you shipwrecked and you get bit by a snake, it ain't nothing wrong with you.
1: Y'all, for real, y'all are really overdoing. I appreciate it. You can get up. Please stop bowing down every time I... It was just a snake. It was just a snake. It didn't even have me good. I was walking and it kind of bit me and then y'all freaked out. You keep saying I'm a god. I'm not a god. I'm just here to spread the word of the true living God. In fact... Hello? Why ain't that y'all talking? Hey, hey. Why ain't nobody talking?
5: Because we were praying to you, because clearly you're a god.
2: You're a god. Figured it out.
1: I am not a god.
5: I'm pretty sure he's a god.
2: Me too.
5: We exaggerate a little bit, but I mean, we're having fun with it. But what I want you to understand and know is you must read the word of God. There's so much truth and power in the word of God. So get in the book, all right? Stick around.

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3: Well, saints of the Most High God, we are coming to you live from the Get Up Church of our Lord, Baptist, non-denominational, denominational, AME, CME, ENG, LMNOP, and Apostolic Church of God. Praise! All right, now, brother, gift of the Lord to you.
4: Thank you, First Lady Pastor.
3: You are good.
4: A lot of people came up to me from Chicago with Deborah's event, the Author's Brunch. And I was saying, thank you for listening. You're welcome. They was doing it just like you.
3: I love it. Yeah.
4: Get Up Nation is out here.
3: Yeah.
4: But first, giving honor to God who's ahead of my life, I'd like to say I'm glad to be in the house of the Lord one more time, First Lady Pastor.
3: Uh-huh.
4: Because he brought me from a mighty long way. Let me tell you something. I could have been dead, sleeping in the grave, but God is good.
3: All the time.
4: And all the time.
3: God is good.
4: Yes, yes, yes. Let me tell you something, ladies and gentlemen. I have had a week and a half, okay? And here's the best part. Next week is my birthday.
3: Woo-hoo.
4: Oh, yeah. I'm giving everybody notice right now. Libra gang, bang, bang, bang. It's my birthday on Wednesday. And I ain't one of them people. If you call me on my birthday and you say happy birthday, or if you call me the next day and say, man, I'm so sorry to miss your birthday. I don't feel like you missed it. It's fine. Just say happy birthday again. You say happy birthday. I tell people, some people be mad, if you don't call them on their birthday, then they feel away the next day. I'm not one of them people. I receive it. Happy birthday, Griff. Now, don't be saying it in November. Oh, Griff, happy birthday. Now, that's too much. But I'll give you a three-day. Let's start giving people three-day grace. Man, I was busy and I didn't know it was your birthday, man. Happy birthday, man. It's all good. You ain't even got to say belated. Man, happy birthday. My birthday Wednesday. You can tell me Saturday. Saturday might be the last day of it, though. Happy birthday. Actually, Saturday going to be praising the park in Atlanta, and yeah. I'll be with Mary, so you can definitely tell me happy birthday on that day.
3: Come on.
4: Somebody in their car right now saying, Mary, is in Atlanta. They are. You get to say, ain't he all right? Somebody else saying, Griff, we share the same birthday, my birthday next Wednesday, too. We're awesome. You get to say, ain't he all right? But if you like me and you know, my mama fly in on Thursday. We all going to be at Praise in the Park in the morning listening to them ladies, Mary. And we screaming, ain't he all right? Come on.
3: I don't trip off of birthdays like a day late. Some people, I have a friend, he get mad every year that I can do a birthday. But also, I forget it every year the next day.
4: Do you?
3: I don't know why. Every year. I almost told him early on his birthday, but it was like the middle of the night, and I was like, I don't want to send a message the middle of the night. Forgot the next day. I was like,
4: you
3: got
4: to use the thing. You got to put the, we got iPhones, and shout out to the Android people. You're going to be okay one day. We got iPhones, so you can do the delayed message.
3: Oh, yeah, I forgot about that.
4: You could do it right now. You could do it right now and put June of 11, 2027.
3: I love it. All right, y'all, stick around. It's more on the way. It's Get Up Morning.
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0: What up, good people of Get Up Weekend? I'm Erica Campbell, and my Ericaism is coming up this hour, and I want to remind you to always be a light in every situation. Also, we'll talk to Bishop Marvin Sapp. He has a new wife and new music and a new label. Can't wait to share that with y'all.
1: I know that's right. We'll also have some fun with the Get Up poll, too. We want to know your best

0: mountains, out of the valley, out of the storm, out of the grave. 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Go, go, go, go to sleep. He already broke through. He did it, did it. A break.
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3: Yes, it is time for the Erica-ism of the day, and I'm sure you've heard our song, me and Tina's song, Mary Mary's song, God and Me. And whenever we sing it live, we always quote Matthew 5:16. Let your light so shine before men that they may see your good works and glorify your Father, which is in heaven. And I've always used this scripture to kind of guide me, because I'm, you know, I do, they call it in church, it sounds like Christianese, but we say marketplace ministry. That means outside of the church doors. That means in entertainment and sports and TV and film and all these areas. And sometimes even in political arenas, I'll go and sing and try my best to be a light. When I'm trying to be a light, I'm not trying to make partners. When I'm trying to be a light, I'm not trying to please people. When I'm trying to be a light, I'm not in conversations compromising, because this is a powerful room. If you remember that you are the light, then you are the influence in the room, and not the vice, not the reverse, not them influencing you to be more like them. I'm not saying there's nothing that you can learn, but sometimes we adjust who we are as believers. We dumb down and we say things like, I'm a Christian, but I'm not like that. And, you know, as opposed to just redefining, I don't have to acknowledge who's done it wrong. I can just do it right. And so I try my best to be a light. I try to stay plugged into the Father. So when I enter those rooms, and I'm in those spaces a lot, and they love asking, Lord Jesus, when I'm doing interviews with non-faith-based outlets, they love asking me about every wrong thing that they want to debate in scripture. Well, if God is real, then what about this? If God is good, then what about this? And God is, and I'll go, if God is good, you're breathing and you don't even like him. So clearly he's good. I want to be a light, but I want to be a loving light. I want to be an honest light. I want to be a light with integrity. I don't want to compromise. You know, I don't want to say things in error. So that means we've got to study and know what we're talking about. But if God has called you to be a light in spaces that are not church spaces, then we've got to remember that we've got to let our lights shine so that they see God, not just you, that they want more God and not just you, right? That's the most important thing. So I'm just, you know, just a light challenge for us today. Is your light shining, and are you directing them to God or to you? Are you intimidated by the room, or are you understanding the reason you were invited there in the first place? You're supposed to be there. You're supposed to be in that room. You know what I mean? Oh, I'm just a pastor. They know God put you in that room for a reason. Y'all, God has put me in some places where I definitely was asking, what in the world am I doing here? Then I quickly shifted to God. Thank you for allowing me space in this room to shine and be your girl in this room, to be one that talks about Jesus in this room, to combat lies with the truth of God that I know in my soul. So let's all continue to be a light everywhere we go. All right. That's the Erica-ism of the day.
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4: Joining us today is multi-award-winning artist, pastor, author, entrepreneur, and friend of the show. It's Marvin Sapp. Welcome back, sir. How are you?
5: I'm good, good. How are you, my first lady?
4: Doing good. I know. Lord Jesus, what is this? Who am I? Let's get to this music. You got a new song called He's Not Finished. Why don't you introduce it, and we'll come back and talk more about it.
5: Well, the reality is that all of us can feel like we've been written off because of the critiques and the critics that are consistently coming against us. But the truth of the matter is that God still has something for us to do because He's not finished.
4: I love it. Here it is. He's Not Finished on Get Up Morning.
6: He's not.

0: Miley Cyrus with his latest single, He's Not Finished. I love it. It's another declaration like Never Would Have Made It in all your other songs. So tell me, what inspired this particular message in this season?
1: Well, I mean, like, in this particular season, there's so much going on, and people feel as if, you know, they're completely out of it, that things are not working for them. It's just so much with people saying this, that, and the third on social media and so on. And the reality is somebody needs to come out and let folks know that, you know, even though people may have counted you out, the truth of the matter is they can't count because God's not concluded with your life. Yeah.
0: I love that. I love that. This album is called Restoration. It's literally your 17th album and your 9th live recording. Do you ever get tired of doing what you do? The laugh.
1: Yeah, girl. What are you talking about? You know we get tired. I've been doing this for 36 years, and 17th solo record, you know, then we still got the stuff that we did with Commission. And even when we try to, you know, kind of walk away, the industry, for some strange reasons, keeps pulling us back into it. And God keeps saying with clarity, I still have a message for you to share. He's not finished. And I think the message in this particular season is restoration. I mean, we live in a cancel culture. And it's scary to me that Galatians 6:1 doesn't apply like it should. You know, Galatians 6:1 is clear. It says, if you find someone overtaken with a fault, you which are spiritual are supposed to restore them in the spirit of meekness, considering yourself, lest ye fall to the same temptation.
0: Yes.
1: And what's so sad is that we live in a culture and a generation that, you know, we're monetizing, for the sake of a better word, somebody's fall, and that's not what's supposed to happen. And I concluded that the issue is that we have a group of individuals who are not spiritual, because the spiritual ones understand restoration.
0: I love that.
1: You know, I'm just trying to reintroduce that concept, which is not a new one. It's a biblical one.
0: Absolutely.
1: Back into the narrative.
0: So you're doing some new things in partnerships. You partnered with Roc Nation, a major new chapter in your career. So what made this partnership the right fit for you?
1: Strangely enough, they called me. I tell my wife all the time, shout outs to Dr. Lamar.
0: Come on, I tell my wife. Listen, I don't think you said that on this show before. I love it.
1: I haven't. But I tell my wife all the time, I say, you know, I people just call me out the blue. And opportunities just come from the north, the south, the east, and the west. I'm a strong believer that every good idea is in a God idea.
0: Mm-hmm.
1: And believe it or not, you know, when I did this live recording, two major gospel labels came to the recording. And one I honestly never heard back from. And the other one said to me that, you know, they thought that I would be asking for more. So they immediately bowed out. So I was just going to put it out on my own.
0: Mm-hmm.
1: And we driving down the road. All of a sudden, my phone rings. It's Roc Nation. And they made their presentation. And, you know, I'm like, wow, this is an exceptional opportunity for me. Because it's a partnership where, you know, I still have all the control that I need to be able to put out my music and be able to share the message of Jesus Christ the way that I, you know, have always done it. So,
0: it.
1: You know, that's just a great, you in the industry, to be able to do that on your own merit and the way you choose to do it, that's not something that usually happens. But I'm grateful that they actually aligned with my vision and decided to go with me the way I choose to go.
0: We are always celebrating you. We appreciate you here at Get Up Mornings. Again, congratulations on your marriage. I had the pleasure of sitting next to you guys at the Stellar Awards. She is gorgeous and smart and brilliant. So congratulations
1: to you,
0: sir.
1: Listen, I'm a winner, girl. I'm a winner. That's all I can tell folks. I waited 16 years.
0: Mm.
1: I waited 16 years.
0: Mm-hmm.
1: And here's facts. At the end of the day, when you wait and you find the right one, remember these words, people that are listening. The rest of your days will be the best of your days.
0: I love it. I love it. Marvin Sapp on Get Up Mornings, y'all. The latest record is called He's Not Finished. 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Listen to it all day long. Tell the people how they can follow you on social media.
1: You can follow me at the official Marvin Sapp page on Facebook. 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
0: Absolutely. Thank you so much for joining us today. Congratulations. And I know it's going to be another hit.
1: Thanks, sis. I love you.
0: Love you back.
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1: with Erica Campbell.
3: Okay, so today, do men still have pickup lines in 2026? I was in a time when, yes, they would create pickup lines for the date. And I know it's a new day and time, but do they still do that and do they work? And here's some classic ones. Are you a parking ticket? Because you got fine written all over you, girl.

0: from heaven. Oh God, please don't tell me this is what people say. This is why y'all saying.
1: So my pickup lines have always been dumb. Like, if I could make a girl laugh, I was in.
0: Did
1: man, you got
0: up?
1: A big nose. Who? And then they start laughing. Like, I'm just random. If you want to be silly, then say, hey, you want to get COVID together and be sick forever?
0: Oh, God.

0: dudes to call for ribs, or if some ladies have had some good ones that they have been repeating to people. But dudes, if you still got them lines, man, because I ain't used one in so long, I couldn't even tell you.
1: Griff, man, when you was trying to date after the divorce.
0: And, so unnecessary.
1: Y'all, Griff, he was not jamming.
0: I was in a drought. I hadn't dated in a long time. And me and E was at this Whole Foods. And she was like, hey, man, you got to snap out of this. Come on now. You got, you know, you're going through something, but you still got to, you know, be out there. So it was a lady that worked at Whole Foods. She wasn't attractive, but I just wanted to do my thing. Erica was right. So I was like, hey, how you doing today? She was like, fine. I was like,
1: right? And I said, Griff, like, you don't got it. He was like, maybe.
0: And then she was like, what do you need? Vegetables, juice? How can I help you? And I was like, I'm all good. I was just seeing a cute lady. Ew. Erica was in tears. I mean, she shot me down 90 shots. I ain't have it. I couldn't Lord. Do it all.
1: No, here's I just read one that this girl left for this dude that she worked with. She said, thank you for being so masculine. She said, when I tell you he blushed, come on, that's a
0: man
1: good
0: blushed.
1: One. Yeah, she said that to him, and he was like, okay, thank you.
0: How about that? Okay,
1: come on,
0: okay.
1: Pick up lines we want to hear. 877-242-2426. 877-242-2426. What's the best pickup line you've heard or you've given?
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2: Can I talk to you? I know you got some questions. What's the hardest thing you're going through?

0: first.
1: I was told one last week. He asked me, do you work for Colgate? Because that's a beautiful smile that you have.
2: Did it work? Did you give him your phone number?
3: Or did you blush? What did you do next? That's important.
2: Right.
1: My mouth just dropped because he was young enough to be my son.
2: Oh, Lord.
3: you got one of them youngest hit you with it. Okay. Hey, Miss Lady. Hey, Miss Lady.
2: Thank you for calling. Shownuff from Douglasville is on the line. Shownuff, what's the best pickup line you've heard or given?
3: The Bill.
4: I don't know if it's the best one or if it's the worst, I think, because I am a plush-sized beauty, and I'm not quite sure what would make a man think that he could use this line with me, but I've heard it several times, and they say, oh, I never had a big block like you, but I'm willing to try. Ooh. Yeah.
3: A big block.
2: Oh, that's when you. Wow. I don't know what to do with that comment.
3: Yeah, I'm okay.
2: Oh, thank you for
3: I'm
2: sharing.
3: A transmission now. Wow.
2: Oh God, hilarious. Thank you for calling.
4: Thank you so much. I love your show. Continue to do what you guys are doing.
2: Absolutely. Okay. Bye.
4: Bye.
3: 877-242-2426. It's time for the Get Up Poll, and we just want to know, what's a pickup line that somebody used on you or that you used on them? Let's talk to Trishelle. Trishelle, how are you?
5: Hi, good morning, y'all. I'm fine.
3: Morning. Tell us your line or that they used on you.
5: Well, I was in a grocery store the other day, and a guy walked up to me, and he said, I ain't never been jealous of a cell phone. And I was like, a cell phone? And he was like, because the way you hold that phone, I wish you would hold me like that.
2: Ooh, that's kind of cute a little bit. Did you smile?
3: Did you blush? Look, she's blushing now.
5: I laughed because he initially said, I bet I could make you laugh. And I laughed and I just went my way and he went his. But I was like, sir.
2: That's cute. That's cute.
3: I'm not mad at that one. That's my favorite one so far.
2: Right. Thank you for calling.
5: You're welcome.
2: Okay. Bye-bye.
3: She's still laughing, E. She liked it. Yeah.
2: Dale and Charlotte is on the line. Hey, Dale, tell us your best pickup line, sir.
6: Man, I don't know the pickup lines. You know, first and foremost, the first one, hey, if I told you you had a beautiful body, would you hold it against me? You know, because either way, it's going to work in your favor. You know, or girl.
2: Hold it against me.
3: Man.
6: Saying, you know, are you going to hold it? Yes man. Or no? The end's all good. But then, of course, you know, your feet must be tired because you've been running through my mind all day. You know,
2: yes,
6: but it sounds like dad jokes when you're over 30. It's like, it's dad
2: right?
6: jokes.
3: It really does. That's what it is. That's what it is.
6: You know, it's like, no, can't do it. Just go come up and be real and just say, hey, I'm just thinking you're gorgeous and I want to get to know you a little bit better. You know, boom.
2: Oh, I love that.
3: You got to give them the old school, you fine as all get out. What you doing? You married?
6: Fine as all get out. You know, the sun is mad at you because he done stole all its shine. You know.
3: Come on, Dale. Keep them coming.
2: Yes!
6: jokey, dad.
2: Thank you for calling. We appreciate you.
6: Appreciate y'all, guys. Have a great day today.
2: You too. Bye-bye.
6: Bye-bye.
3: My mama texted me and said her favorite pickup line from a dude was, is your husband married?
2: Yes, I've heard that before.
3: I never heard that ever. Oh,
2: you
3: wow.
2: You got a boyfriend? Yes.

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1: All right, guys, it's been an amazing day. Thank y'all for rocking with us. Before we go, you know we got to just bless you with a word of prayer. Lord, I thank you for the person under my voice. You know what they need and where they are. Father, I thank you, God, that as we pray and call on your name, we know that you are a God who answers. So give us strength to stand, strength to wait, God, because you promised us the victory. We know it's ours. So we'll declare it. We'll speak healing. We'll speak provision. We'll speak reconciliation. We'll speak forgiveness, Lord. Give us what we need to be all you called us to be. Prepare us for the great things you have prepared for us. You are a great God and you do great things. I speak that over your life in Jesus' mighty name, I pray. Thank God. Amen.
0: Amen.
1: Amen. All right, y'all. Enjoy the rest of your weekend and join us back here next weekend. We'll be faith walking.
0: Love talking.
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0: That's music from brother and sister duo BB and CC Winans, Close to You on the Ronette Rollins Show. 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
14: 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Because no mother should drive hours or miss a paycheck for health care. We carry this legacy. Let's carry it forward. 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

Yes, sir. Hi, Mandy Stones on the ones and twos. You feeling this mix right here? Well, guess what? You can get the link. Just be one of the first 10 to DM me at Dwight Stone on all social media. It's the Praise Break. Let's go.

0: Donna Lawrence, the gift looks good on you. I'm Ronette Rollins with your weekend dose of faith and joy right here on the Best in Inspiration. 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

0: she'll be performing aboard the One Voyage cruise coming up towards the end of this month. 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

0: Todd Trippett reminding you, if God did it before, he sure can do it again, because he's the same God. I'm Ronette Rollins with the Weekend Dose of Faith and Joy. Keep your head up, fam. 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Stick around. One more hour of the Ronette Rollins Show coming up next, right here on the Best in Inspiration. 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
1: 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I'm

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0: Dietrich Haddon, along with the League of Extraordinary Worshippers, with Glory on the Best in Inspiration. I'm Ronette Rollins. The Wells Fargo 18th Annual Spirit of Praise presents Hezekiah Walker's Choir Fest, happening 1 week from today. 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Harrison, Vashawn Mitchell, Lisa Knowles Smith, Vincent Bohannon, and so much more. 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

0: Tasha Page Lockhart with Different. 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
0: And this weekend,
1: it's all about you. It's all about you. I made a song. I did.
0: Indeed. So this weekend, we're hanging out, Praise of the Park, Atlanta.
1: Yeah.
0: And so if you get an opportunity to come to the ATL, we'll be there. But if not, do me a favor. Can you just do what we will be doing, praising and worshiping all weekend long?
1: Intentionally.
0: That's what I'm talking about. 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

somebody tonight, all of the hurt and the pain that you've gone through, God's got an answer for you tonight. You might be hurting, might be crying.

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5: 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And before we get into today's show, Brian, because it's about some really fun things, we're going to talk about sports. We're going to talk about, well, this might not be as much fun, but you're potentially at risk of losing your Medicare Advantage plan. So it's a very important conversation that we're going to have. And I want to go ahead and throw out the phone number so I make sure we get this in early today. So 713-489-7929. If you hear something on today's show that resonates with you, a question that you would like to get a deeper answer on, that's 713-489-7929. And I know that they say Christmas is supposed to be the most wonderful time of the year, but right now, you've got so many different sports that are being played that I kind of think this is maybe a little more wonderful. What about you?
4: I'm agreeing with you. Our weekends are packed. We're starting to grill out, enjoy the games that are on, or be disappointed with the games that are going on.
5: That happens sometimes too. And I know that you and your wife, Melanie, don't even have the same team. So sometimes one could be happy and one could be sad.
4: Oh yeah. We're house divided.
5: We're just going to call her out. Melanie is the Cowboys fan, just so everyone knows. Yeah. Yes, it is not Brian. And there was a survey that was done recently talking about Americans' love for sports, but which ones we love the most. So we found out baseball or soccer. People chose baseball, although soccer, I think, picked up some momentum this summer as we had the World Cup here. But then between football and baseball, this one was a closer contest. Can you guess which one people liked better here?
4: I would say football.
5: Yeah, football won. I think for me, football is the most exciting. It's the one that I make appointment watching. Like if a baseball game is on, okay, I'll stick with it. But I know what time my team plays on Saturday and Sunday during the football season.
4: It's an event. And so it's appointment because if you miss it, you missed it. Baseball is just never ending games. And so that's why it's not as popular because that sense of urgency isn't there as much as it is with football. That football is very much appointment TV.
5: Now, asking you as a former collegiate basketball player, if you were to have to pick between, as a spectator, basketball and football, does that change your mind at all?
4: As a spectator, I would rather go to a basketball game because the basketball game in person, you're close enough to see the players and, you know, see the moves and whatnot. Football is great on television. You can have an event. Whereas if you're at the game, you get the feeling and everything, but you're missing stuff. You're spending half the time watching it on the big screen. So I'm like, if I'm going to do that, I could do that at home.
5: It's also temperature controlled inside of the basketball game. Whereas the football game, it could be a little uncomfortable out there.
4: We know better in Houston than to not have dome stadiums. We're the home of the originator with the
5: Astrodome. Was the biggest dome in the world for a really long time.
4: Yep, because people were dying outside because it was 1,000 degrees.
5: Yeah.
4: So
5: that happened in Houston at a of necessity to save lives, we had to build a dome. And the survey actually didn't ask whether people prefer to watch televised games or in person, but you bring up a good point. And going in person has gotten a lot more expensive. And if you've been to any sort of sporting event recently, you already know how this goes. But let's take the Detroit Lions, for example. If you went to Ford Field 10 years ago with $100, you could get a ticket, a beer, a hot dog, and a shared parking pass. 10 years later, that same experience is going to be $429.
4: Football inflation, that's what we can call it. But those are the things that retirees worry about in retirement, is just how much things are going to cost later on. And what I've seen is they drastically underestimate it. And they say, today I have $100,000 and I just can maintain and have that $100,000. But if that $100,000 is not growing, inflation is eating that up every year. So think about it. $100,000 10 years ago is not $100,000 today. And you have to think about that in retirement, figuring out what your growth engine is going to be so you don't get priced out of the football games and all the other stuff that you enjoy doing. You want to be able to enjoy it. So you have to have a plan that's going to allow for growth and allow ways for us to fund the lifestyle that you really want.
5: That's such a good point, because I know from personal experience talking to people in that retirement phase, they think, oh, now we've got to get real conservative. We've made all this money and now we got to hold on to it as tight as we can. And they want to take maybe money out of the stock market that's been working for them, or go into these really conservative plans. But if you get too conservative, you're not even keeping up with inflation.
4: And one of the things we do in the retirement recipe is really look at what your cash flow is going to be in retirement. Look at those resources and then give you some ideas on how to make that money last for the rest of your life. Because what you don't want to do is live so long that you run out of money. Because who wants to go back to work at 85 or 90?
5: And where are you going to go?
4: Yeah. Where are you getting that job?
5: Maybe the Walmart greeter is available, if that even still exists as a job.
4: Think about that. Nobody wants to do that, Ben. Nobody wants to work unless they want to work. And that's what we want for you. And when we start doing the analysis of some of the pitfalls, whether that be things like Social Security getting cut, Medicare increasing, the stock market failing, long-term care and or health crisis that you have during retirement, those are the things and pitfalls that we try to stress test your retirement plan and give you some ideas on what could be next. And then, of course, everybody's dreaded component of their retirement is taxes, and figuring out how do you battle against all of these things coming at you as soon as you get ready to retire. And that's one of the things that we've heard from people when they come into the office. They had no idea how many decisions and how complicated retirement actually was, because getting there was pretty easy. They just saved money, put money in 401k or 403b, saved, and just kept working. But the second you retire, you have a lot of healthcare decisions, tax decisions. Where's the money coming from and how long will it last? Because now your paycheck that was funding your retirement before is now gone. And then how do we replace that? So it's a lot of decisions, and many people we find get decision fatigue. So then they just stop making decisions and then just wait to see what happens. And we don't want that for you. We want you to have the retirement that is the most optimal for you and what you want. And that's our target, is to get you what you want in retirement if we can, and then show you the areas that you can improve and really get to enjoyment.
5: So if you'd like someone to help you make these decisions so you don't get so fatigued by them, that's why we're here talking to you today. That's why the Retirement Chef is in your corner. And all you have to do is call and request your retirement recipe. It's complimentary. And Brian's going to sit down and talk to you about a lot of these decisions that you'll need to make and how they can affect your retirement. So it's 713-489-7929. That's 713-489-7929. And the website's wealthstandardfinancial.com. And we're paying more for a lot of things. And it's one thing to talk about being able to go to a game and maybe take your grandkids to see your favorite team. It's another thing when we're talking about healthcare, because that's not just a want, that's a need. So imagine the shock of hundreds of thousands of Medicare Advantage members, Brian, learning that their plan is being eliminated. Like, it's just gone from last year to this year. It doesn't exist anymore. So number one, what should we do to find out? Where do we look? And number two, what can we do to make sure we still get coverage into next year?
4: Well, this is prime time for Medicare enrollment. So you want to double check and see if your plan still exists, because every year these plans turn over, laws change, the markets change. And especially with this level of baby boomers entering Medicare plans, the insurance companies are really evaluating every year who they're going to cover, who they're not going to cover, and how much it's going to cost, more importantly. And these are decisions that are going to be every year for you in retirement, and they just get more complicated as time goes on. So you definitely want to see, do I have the right coverage for what I need? How much is it going to be? And do I want to consider keeping the plan I have? Because a lot of times what you did when you were working, you might just keep the same plan you had before and then just not make an election and it just rolled over. That might be a tragedy in retirement, especially if you have certain medical needs, if you need certain coverage for retirement. It's something you want to pay a lot of attention to. And then on the flip side, are you overinsured with Medicare? Some people are pretty healthy. They don't have a lot of medications and they might be able to find a cheaper plan just based on what they need for that year. Now, it's a risk, because if all of a sudden you do develop something, you want to have the plan in that covers you. But Medicare is one of those situations that you go straight to the Medicare enrollment website. Look at the policies that are out there, because you might find something that works even better for you at a better cost. And I know that's rare when you're dealing with the government. So this could happen, is what you're saying.
5: There's a chance.
4: Exactly. And the more you prepare for it, I think is the key. Don't wait till last minute. Start looking at what's available now. And then that open enrollment begins on October 15th. And then you can start to make those decisions. But I encourage people not to wait till last minute, because some of the decisions can be overwhelming. You want to be able to get the right coverage for what you need in your retirement.
5: Humana alone has said that about 600,000 of its members will be affected by the plans that change into 2027. So even if you're not a Humana member, and even if your plan isn't changing, you were mentioning this time of year is still good to look and make sure that the plan that you have is still the best plan for you going into next year.
4: Just preparing is the theme of retirement. So if you prepare and know your options, you know where to go. And it takes some of the stress down, because that's what happens a lot of times. People feel stressed and they're like, I'm at the age where I don't want to be stressed, so I'm not going to make a decision. That's probably the worst thing you can do. But with a little bit of information and research, now you're empowered. And then that empowerment allows you to make better decisions and then eventually reduce some of that stress potentially. And that's what we want for everyone when it comes to these big decisions like Medicare, Social Security, taxation, all of these things. They're all related in retirement, and trying to do each one in a silo, it might not be the best thing. And so that's why we encourage people, when they're making these life-changing decisions, Medicare, Social Security, taxation, income planning, is why we encourage people to come to us. Because one, we enjoy it. We enjoy the stories that we get for each new client, and enjoy the puzzle of retirement, so that we can blend that right recipe for people and just watch them have fun. And that's the best for us, is when we have clients that are just out there enjoying their lives, enjoying their families and seeing the world. Oh, it's amazing.
5: Enjoying their favorite sports teams live in person and still being able to afford maybe even a second beer while you're at the stadium. Maybe.
4: Yeah. Yeah. That's another reason why it's way cheaper at home.
5: Yes, that is true. All the snacks are previously paid for, and you just have to go to the pantry and grab them. So one last thing that we'd like to mention, if you are concerned that your plan is not going to exist going into next year, look at the mail that comes from your provider, because I'm guilty of this too. You get so much garbage mail that a lot of times you throw things away before you even open them. But especially if you're a Humana member, You probably want to open up something if you see it from Humana just to make sure that you're not missing anything. And if you don't want to miss anything about your retirement plan, that's where the retirement recipe comes in. And that's where Brian Butler can sit down and really help you put together the best plan for you and your family moving into this phase that should be fun. 713-489-7929. Especially if you're 55 and older and you're looking forward to your retirement, give us a call and set up your appointment. 713-489-7929. 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
5: Brian, I don't know if there's a scientific explanation for this, but as humans, we tend to compare ourselves to other people, right? We all do this. It's not just me, right?
4: No, absolutely.
5: Okay, just making sure. I, even when we walk the dog at night and the lights are on in people's houses, I'll kind of like peek in to see what their living room maybe looks like and try to get some ideas for my own. Maybe that is just me.
4: No, no. Okay. I'm guilty of that. I wonder what it looks like in there.
5: Always wondering, what is it like to live inside that home? What is it like to be in someone else's family? And how much have my peers saved for retirement? So your coworkers, your neighbors, your friends, how much do you think they have? Because this is not something that we normally talk about with other people, potentially besides our financial advisors. So you're finding it out here on the Retirement Chef that the median amount in a retirement account for people ages 55 to 64, so leading up to that retirement, about $185,000. So now you can compare yourself to all the people that you know. And if you've fallen behind this number, or you think that maybe you're going to need more, what are some strategies that you can offer people who are this close to retirement, Brian?
4: I know that number probably seems off to a lot of people, seems pretty low compared to what people think other people have. But the average American doesn't have a whole lot, say, for retirement. And everybody thinks that everybody's a millionaire.
5: But, yes.
4: You know, these are the things that when you're looking at how much money you have, it's how much money can that money generate in income? Because retirement is a cash flow exercise. And whether you have lucky enough to have a pension, that's great. If you have some other sources of guaranteed income, whether it be life insurance or annuities that give you guaranteed payouts for life. And then where is that money invested? Is it invested? Is it in a savings account, or are you in the market, or are you in some other type of investment? Just figuring out what your cash flow is going to be is one of the main things that we try to help people with. And they're always surprised at how much money, how much more money they need, or how much less money they need to fund the lifestyle that they're trying to live. And so that's the fun part for us, is when we're going through this evaluation and seeing, okay, how much risk do you need to take in retirement? Being a long-term investor in retirement is a key, because you don't want to run out of money and you need that money to grow long-term. And so all of these are just strategies to help you get a good outcome. And that's our target every day.
5: So what would be if someone did reach that $1 million mark, you know, that pie in the sky number, and you're talking about cash flow, and I know that this would just be an estimate, but what would that money potentially, that $1 million, amount to in cash flow every month? Because I think that that number is surprising to people.
4: When you think about it, even if you just applied the outdated 4% rule, I think that's outdated. So if you had $1 million, that's $40,000 a year. And I think that surprises a lot of people.
5: Because think about your lifestyle now. If you're still working and the income that you're generating and what you're living off of, for a lot of us, it's more than $40,000 a year.
4: I think that's what throws people off. So that's going to support a potential 30-year retirement. And so let's say you take out more money at the beginning of retirement, which most people do just because they're traveling and doing stuff. They're really active. And you take out 6%. That's $60,000. Is that enough? This is where we start looking at strategies that can generate additional income for you that go beyond just the 6% return in the stock market. So if you have some things that are going to pay you income no matter what, so even if that money in a particular segment runs out, we use a lot of fixed indexed annuities that pay you income for life that complement what you're doing in the stock market. Because if the stock market's taking off and running up and making a lot of money, great. But if the stock market's tanking, well, you have this segment of money that's steady for the rest of your life and you can let the market recover. And so just having different buckets for different reasons, your long-term bucket, your income bucket, your short-term, intermediate, you just have these different strategies that are doing different things in retirement rather than just worrying about the one lump sum of money. It's how much cash can that money generate and for how long? That's another big question. How long can that money last in retirement? And then that's what allows you to have the retirement that you want, not necessarily a lump sum that people throw out there, $1 million, $10 million, whatever it is. People are always surprised at how much money it will actually generate. And the more money you have, what's that saying? The more money you have, more problems you have. Taxes go up, Medicare decisions get harder, Social Security decisions. And so if the average person 55 to 64 has $185,000, well, if you have significantly more than that, at some point, think the government's probably going to tax you because you have more money. You have the money. They only can tax people that have money. And so if you have significantly more money in retirement, if you don't plan for a tax strategy and your income around that, that's where problems can lie. And it only gets worse the longer you're in retirement, because that money's going to most likely grow over time, which increases the potential tax bill later in retirement. And so it's just something that people don't think about, whether you have $185,000 or $18 million, that tax bill is coming for us all.
5: And you know, you talk about you can't take taxes from people that don't have money. I tried to explain to someone who lives in New Jersey one time, the Southern saying, you can't get blood from a turnip.
4: Exactly.
5: He didn't know what to do with that. Didn't understand. And so finally I just had to let it go. I was like, it's fine. It's a Southern thing and you don't get it. And we'll just move on from there. So if you would like to have these conversations, whether you're, you know, sitting at that median number or you have a lot more in retirement, like Brian mentioned, there's a lot more decisions the more money that you've accumulated. So let us help. You don't have to do this alone. That's the great part about having Wealth Standard Financial in your corner. So 713-489-7929. 713-489-7929. 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So this may sound like a silly question at this point, Brian, but is there a strategy after you've accumulated this, that's what we've been talking about, for taking money out of your 401ks or out of your...
4: Well, and that strategy is very dependent on, one, how much money you have, how much income you need, and what's your overall end goal. Because the timing of you taking that money out is very important. So you might have a bridge in retirement. So let's say you're 55 years old. Okay, well, we might take money from your taxable accounts until you hit 59 and a half. And then we can start looking at your traditional IRAs, your traditional 401ks. And then if you have money in Roth accounts, well, we want to have that grow as much as possible and take that later in retirement in most cases, because it's tax-free. And so if we can, over time, figure out the right bucket approach and where we're taking that money from, it's very dependent on what you want in retirement and what you're trying to do both during and then after you're gone. Because these strategies all kind of work together. So whether you're trying to leave a legacy and you don't want to leave a big tax bill, well, that's going to determine the order that we start to take money out of. And when we go through our income process, we're looking at your bucket of money that you have, and then with your upper guardrail, your lower guardrail, and your median guardrail for how much money that bucket of money can generate. And then underneath that, we're looking at your taxable accounts, your Roth accounts, your annuities, your life insurance, all the things that you're going to have as resources in retirement. And then that's what tells us the proper order. It's never a cookie cutter approach. And sometimes you'll see that on TikTok or Instagram or online.
5: Which is where you should be getting all of your financial information.
4: Exactly. And they'll tell you, you should take this much money from the taxable bucket, this much money from your tax-free bucket. It all depends. And that's where the recipe really starts to come into play. So a recipe in general is a core set of instructions. And then from there, you have to make it your own. That's where you start adding and taking away certain things. And that's what we do for retirement and people looking for the taxable bucket, the tax-free bucket, and the tax-deferred buckets in retirement. We would love to get as much money in that tax-free bucket. And I think you would too, because who wants to pay more taxes than they need to? But there's pretty much no way to get out of paying taxes at all. You're either going to have to pay taxes today at the historically low tax rates that we're at, or you're going to take and pay them at potentially higher tax rates later on in retirement. So it circles back to this story with the fewer people that have money. There are a certain group that have all the money. And so if you're in that group that has all the money, guess what? You're going to have the majority of the tax. And so if you don't plan properly, the government will plan for you. Whether you love one party or the other, you're going to have to deal with both in retirement. And so having a plan in place to deal with the crazy of whatever party that you love or hate, you're going to have to deal with them in retirement. And you have to have a plan that adjusts for it and plans for it. And that's what we try to do.
5: You know what both parties have in common? They love your money.
4: Yeah.
5: And they're going to take it and they're going to do what they want with it if you allow them to take the most. Would you say, Brian, that out of all the things we talk about and all the things that go into preparing for retirement, that a tax plan ranks pretty high on the list?
4: It's 100% at the top of the list for me, because then it flows down to how much money you actually get to keep. So you pay your taxes. Then you have your cash flow to live, and then you worry about your health care and then your family or organizations that you truly care about. If you can take care of the taxes, it makes it easier to take care of everything else. I encourage people to really plan around taxation in retirement, because we have a lot of events around taxes in retirement, because it's probably going to be your top bill in retirement. The bigger your tax deferred accounts get, the longer you wait to start adjusting, that's the bigger your tax bill is going to be. So you think of required minimum distributions later on. So if you had $1 million and, 5 years later, that now you have 1.5, and then a few years after that, you have 2 million. So now your tax bill has grown even more, even though you've done well in the market and your accounts have grown. So is your tax bill. So if you take care of some of the taxes now, doing strategies like Roth conversions, if it makes sense for you, paying for long-term care, different strategies that are in place, that the goal is to mitigate taxes later on in retirement, is going to help you. And if tax rates jump, even if tax rates jump to Bill Clinton level taxes, and where the top tax rate was 50%, if we jump to that, and that's going to be painful for a lot of people if they don't have a plan in place already. So don't wait until they actually make the changes. Do the tax planning now while we're at historically low tax rates. And if you do that tax planning, we can help with the projections, what that cash flow looks like, and then look at best case and worst case scenarios for taxation in retirement.
5: I love that about what you do, Brian. You give people the information, best case, worst case, and then let them pick their case. Like, you don't tell people what to do. You teach people what they need to know.
4: It's very different for each person what's important to them. Some people, you'd be surprised how many people think that they don't care about taxes. They're like, we got to pay taxes as part of life, which is true. But you don't have to pay too much. And looking at cash flow, some people have no cash flow issues. You know, there's a handful of people that have Social Security, and then they have pensions, and they don't need to touch a dime of the rest of their money. That's just a tax bill waiting to happen. That's only going to go one direction, most likely, if the market continues to grow. you're going to have to figure that out. And they're like, I'm not worried about it. The kids will deal with that problem later on. And with a little bit of tax planning, a little bit of strategy, well, you can dramatically help your family and be in a better position, help organizations that you care about where you want some of that money being donated to, have that clearly aligned. And so this is where taxation, estate planning, and investing all come together. And that's part of why we talk about the retirement recipe. There are many ingredients that go in, and then there are sub things that get added to it where if we plan for these things, all of a sudden you don't have to worry about it. And that's our target, is for you to not have to worry about things when crazy things in the government starts to happen in the world. Well, you know, you have a plan that takes all of this stuff into account, and you have somebody that you can partner with and talk to and make decisions through. And we act as a decision partner for a lot of people to help them navigate the craziness of retirement.
5: So if you would like to work on your plan now, it's the retirement recipe, and we're giving you the opportunity to call and get yours absolutely free today, 713-489-7929. If you're 55 and older and looking forward to your retirement, we recommend picking up the phone, making the call, and let's get this plan going together, 713-489-7929, and check us out at wealthstandardfinancial.com.
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5: It's the retirement chef, Brian Butler, whipping up wealth for you on your weekend. 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And we've been talking about sports today. We've been talking about accumulation versus decumulation. How do we take the money out once we've got it? So you're learning a lot of the rules of the retirement game today, and wanted to highlight some people that never really learned the rules of this game. Talking about Mike Tyson. We've all heard the horror stories, but here are the details about Mike Tyson earning $400 million during his boxing career. But after his retirement, there was a lot of mismanagement. You probably saw some of it, buying exotic pets, mansions. I hadn't heard about this one, a $2 million bathtub.
4: Oh, wow.
5: Okay. I don't even want to know what the bathtub did for him for $2 million. He had legal issues, that costly divorce from, wasn't it Robin? What was her last name?
4: Givens.
5: Yes, they had a horrible divorce. And then in 2003, he filed for bankruptcy, owing $23 million. So he went from earning $400 million to then owing $23 million. Despite all those earnings, he really needed some help from Wealth Standard Financial.
4: I remember growing up and looking at this train wreck going, I know he's going to lose all this money as a kid because of just some of the decisions that he was making. And you see it, unfortunately, all the time with famous people. So whether they be athletes, actors and actresses, people, lotto winners.
5: Oh, yeah. You hear about that a lot.
4: They come into this money, and it's life-changing money. And then they ignore some of the decisions that are needed. They ignore their taxes along the way. So, you know, the IRS is just lurking in the background.
5: Knowing he had $400 million.
4: Right. Just pay the taxes.
5: Right.
4: Just here. Take it.
5: You know, Evander Holyfield, who Mike Tyson bit his ear in that match back in the 90s, Evander had a very similar situation happen where he spent way too much money. He had a house that was, I don't even know, 400 bedrooms. I'm exaggerating, but a huge mansion that he built, was giving money away to a lot of people, and he ended up in the same situation, bankrupt at the end of it.
4: That's the thing. There were so many athletes from the 70s, 80s, 90s, 2000s, and it continues, that came into tons of money, changed their lives dramatically, and thought that they were invincible. But just like you in retirement, they have to live within somewhat of their means. And so does that mean buy one Ferrari instead of 10?
5: Maybe.
4: It's just on a different scale for retirees. And we see it all the time. We see people that don't want to make a lifestyle change in retirement. And we'll talk to them and tell them, hey, you can't spend that much money in retirement. You're going to run out of money in the next 10 years in there. But I need it. I need it to live on. Well, it's math is math. And sometimes we have some uncomfortable conversations with people and they don't like the answer and they won't do business with us. And we say, well, you're going to run out of money statistically. But it always circles back to what's important to them. Is running out of money or living most important to them?
5: It's also different. I think we get needs and wants confused.
4: Yes.
5: Right? We need a home. We need food. We need clothing, but you want a Ferrari.
4: Now, this is a thing that we see a lot of times that happens to a lot of athletes, is people have dreams that they've always had and they wait till they're in retirement and they have this huge lump sum of money and they're going to make that dream come true. We have people that will buy S-Class Mercedes that costs $110,000. It can cost more than that too, but I've seen them buy $110,000 Mercedes and have $500,000 for retirement. And some of those people we work with, some of them we don't, just because if you're going to continue to make bad decisions in retirement, you're going to run out of money. And if you tell me my main priority is to not run out of money, I can help you. If it's, I need to spend $100,000 on the S-Class Mercedes and then $200,000 cash home, it's kind of pointless because you're going to be working somewhere in retirement.
5: You're coming out of retirement on that one. Yeah.
4: And it surprises some of the staff too, that people will continue to make these bad decisions, even when you show them the math. And it just tells you that it's emotion over math all the time. And so our job is to help balance that out. And I would have loved to talk to Mike Tyson about his money, but it happens to athletes. It happens to famous people. And I had a lotto winner early in my banking career when I was a bank manager at 23. I think I was 23. Yeah. 23 years old. I was a bank manager here in Houston at good old Bank United. If the Houstonians remember that from the early 2000s, late 90s. And I had a client that won $13 million in the lotto. $13 million. Now, ask me, do they have $13 million today?
5: They do not.
4: They do not. They do not have any money. And that was just tragic for me because I found out, you know, years later. So when I was a bank manager, we worked with a financial advisor in the office. He was trying to help them and they fought him on everything. They really didn't want to do the planning. They didn't want to take his advice. And then they got mad and then they just did it on their own. They put all the money in a checking account. And, you know, 5 years later, $13 million was $0.
5: So hard for a lot of us to imagine that, right? Because you're listening to the show right now and you're thinking, if I had $13 million, exactly. I would retire and be good for, you know, the next 30 years. But everyone doesn't have that mindset. And it's hard to train people to do that. But if you do have that mindset, this is the place for you to work with, because Brian can help you put together a plan, a retirement recipe. And if you stick to that plan, statistically, we talk about, you can probably live throughout retirement on that money.
4: You want to maintain the lifestyle that you're looking for enjoy the people around you, enjoy the experiences. And that's one of the things that most people underestimate in retirement. It's not just the living day to day. Once you take care of that, many of them want to have great experiences. And those experiences could be travel. Those experiences could be working in your shed, building furniture, or just sitting on your back porch.
5: Have you been talking to my husband? Because building the furniture sounds like something he is very interested in doing in retirement.
4: But think of that. It can generate income, take pressure off the portfolio, and he's happy. And he's out of the house, so you can go do whatever you want.
5: You're right. It does look different because my idea is more of the laying by the pool while he's in the shed.
4: Yeah. And you know, I had a listener on the show come in.

0: completely different. She was more interested in just relaxing because she's like, I've been working since I was 14. I just don't want to do anything. I just want to relax. And he was more, hey, I can work on fixing these machines and that can bring in some extra income. It keeps me busy. And then I have a shed that I can spend some time building some stuff. And he was going to be working, but it was going to be working on stuff he enjoyed. And so two very different outlooks on retirement. Neither one travels very much. And if they do, it's more of a road trip. So, it's not going to be a huge expense for travel in retirement. And they save money. He's a mechanic. She worked in a corporate office and administration, and they never made tons of money. Nobody was making $500,000 a year, but they're going to have, you know, a great retirement and they're going to be happy. And so
1: because they have a plan. Because they have a plan. You don't have to be rich to have a plan. And if you want a plan, that's what today is all about. You're here for a reason. You're listening to the Retirement Chef because something in your mind is telling you, I want to prepare for this retirement. So take that next step while you're here and give us a call. Take advantage of this retirement recipe that we're offering for you today. You get to sit down with Brian and you get to continue this conversation and how it relates directly to you and your retirement. 713-489-7929. If you're 55 and older and you're looking forward to retirement, whatever that looks like for you, are you working in the shed? Are you laying by the pool with me? Whatever you're doing, 713-489-7929. And you can also find us at wealthstandardfinancial.com. Okay, Brian, this was something that I thought we could have a little fun with. And I know you have an 11-year-old daughter, Elle. Did I get the age right? 10. She's not quite there at 11, but already in double digits. And so I was wondering if she would know about any of these infomercial products that we kind of grew up with. So if you're listening at home or in the car, I thought you could play along. Like, would your grandkids know what Ginsu knives are? Right. Do you remember the infomercials for the
0: Ginsu? I do. Cutting through a brick.
1: Did you know anyone who got caught up and ended up buying the Ginsu knives?
0: Oh, absolutely. Tons of people. Tons of people.
1: Every house that you went into probably had those knives at some point. The ShamWow.
0: Oh, yeah. I remember ShamWow.
1: I think that guy made a whole career off of infomercials after the ShamWow. It was like a towel, but it could work wet or dry.
0: Yeah.
1: That was like the big thing. And then this one, this is going to bring back some memories.
2: Clap on, clap off, clap on, clap off.
0: That one's amazing. You know, everybody, if you did that in a stadium right now, there would be thousands and thousands of people participating with it.
1: I mean, we can all see the woman laying in bed at the end of that commercial when she goes to clap off the lights. And funny story about this one, several years ago, my mother-in-law for Christmas bought everyone books. And I was like, this is except for me who got the clapper. When I opened up that present, I was offended. I was like, does she think I'm lazy? Like, I like to read. Why didn't I get a book? And it became one of my favorite gifts that I have ever, because I'd be laying in bed like that woman, clap on. And I just clap it right off. Loved it. So when I got done reading whatever book I was reading that night, I would clap off the light. So I personally had a clapper, and I know a lot of people listening probably did also.
0: Now it's going to be a resurgence of clapper. We need to get a commission for that.
1: Absolutely. We'll take 10% of whatever sells from this moment moving forward.
0: There we go.
1: Talk about diversification. And we know a lot of people got caught up. I mean, these weren't scams. They were just advertisements that we got excited about and ended up buying some of these products. But there is a scam that the FBI is warning homeowners who have paid off their mortgage about. So we want to make sure that you stick around and you find out what could be done to help protect your property, because we know this is a big goal in retirement. You want to have that mortgage paid off. If you get there, listen to what the FBI is saying. This is also your chance to give us a call and set up your time to meet with Wealth Standard Financial and talk to Brian about your retirement recipe. 713-489-7929. 713-489-7929. 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
1: 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So we're talking about retirement because that's the theme of the show. Always, how do we get there? What are the best things that we can do to plan for it? And when we get to retirement, a lot of us will end up being grandparents. And so found some kind of fun facts about grandparents. The average grandparent in the U.S. has 6 grandchildren. Now, I don't know if you'll get there, Brian, with one child. 6 grandkids might be a lot to ask for.
2: Hey, you never know.
1: You do know. I mean, I have friends with 5 kids, so you might be able to get close. She was an only child, and she ended up with 5 children. So her mom almost got to that average. But there is this woman, 98 years old, Maydell Hawkins, and she is an overachiever. She ended up having 106 grandchildren, 222 great-grandchildren, 234 great-great-grandchildren, and we're not done yet. But wait, there's more. 37 great-great-grandchildren. And my question becomes, there's no way that she could remember all those family members' names, right?
2: Well, hey, if she does, you know, her brain's pretty sharp. There's no Alzheimer's or dementia ready. So it's helping her with her longevity.
1: I mean, we're talking about over 500 people's names just in your pretty much immediate family.
2: Isn't that crazy? That's a lot of people.
1: I should have looked into, you know what? I didn't see how many kids she started with.
2: I'm sure it's double digits.
1: It's got to be. Maydell Hawkins, if anybody wants to know, and we'll look that up and maybe bring that to you next time. And another phase of retirement, not only a grandparent, but a lot of people have the goal of paying off their mortgage. My parents did it right before they retired, and it was a big accomplishment for them. And now you've got the FBI telling you, wait, there are scams directed specifically to people who have paid off their mortgage. If someone will come and pretend to be the property owner, you, they have been known to be able to sell the property without the knowledge or consent of the owner, especially maybe if this is a second home, one that you vacation in or you rent it and it's vacant. How scary is that?
2: Oh, it's terrifying. And we hear about people running into these situations all the time. Sometimes deeds will be filed with the county clerk. Places will be rented out if you haven't rented them in a long time, or squatters. You know, that's another one that has always driven me nuts with people being able to just move into your house. Filing and taking out home equity loans has been a big one. So somebody puts a loan against your house and all of a sudden steals the equity. That could be a huge ordeal and a huge pain in the butt.
1: How do you even get that cleaned up, Brian?
2: Unfortunately for the bank, they're probably going to have to eat it because they didn't do their due diligence on the title of the property. It's just time consuming. And so this is where things that can help, whether it be umbrella insurance policies, where you have a network of attorneys that can help with things like this. Many times, if you have an umbrella insurance policy, they'll have attorneys being part of that policy. And so you'll be able to use them as needed. You pay your deductible and then they can help you with the legal part. And so there are all kinds of ways to protect yourself. But a simpler way is just, you know, from time to time, look at your tax roll, make sure the address is correct. Look at the county to make sure you're the name listed on the deed, and just check your credit and and see if there are any loans or anything that has popped up in your name. And then I think there was something that they said in this article about if all of a sudden your gas bill or your water bill stops coming, that's not for a good reason. That means somebody went out there and changed it, you know, into their name. And so just looking at all of these different scams that are out there, it's never ending. And so if you go back 100 years or 200 years, there were scams and scam artists. And just what they were doing, it was just a little different than it is today. And it's never going to stop. And think, when you're getting older and you have some of these scams with new technology like AI, all of a sudden there's a video of your grandchild on screen and you're like, oh, and they're talking to you and it's completely AI. So when you're 85, 90 years old, 95, is it going to be as easy to tell this apart? So this is why building a relationship with a financial advisor or someone that can help along the way, because we don't know what craziness is coming and what scams are out there, but we stay abreast to them because this is what we do all day. And we see things like the fraud that's going on, and people are never going to stop trying to go after people to have money.
1: We've talked about this before, those scams, whether it's your grandchild's voice or, like you mentioned, even a, you know, video of them. If you get a call from someone who is claiming to be your grandchild, we suggested, and my family did this, to have a safe word. Mm-hmm. And so that's something that AI is not going to know. So you can decide your safe word is Bluebird or whatever. So if your grandchild, and I put that in air quotes, calls you in a panic and says, I need you to send money to this address right now, you can say, okay, what is the safe word?
2: Mm-hmm.
1: And if they can't come up with it, then you know that this is a scam and you want to hang up and maybe call the authorities, you know, immediately. But you've got to have these conversations. And like you mentioned, you know, you think about a financial advisor being someone who maybe helps you manage your money in the market, or now people are starting to understand taxes, estate planning. There's a lot more that financial advisors do. But even talking about preparing yourself against scams, this is someone that can help you with that as well.
2: These are the interesting things that people see, the layers that financial advisors and retirement planners and just partners through your life transitions that we bring to the table. So it's not all about the stock market. The stock market is an important tool in the retirement recipe. All of these ancillary things, the decisions around what to do with your house in retirement, who to leave the house to, do I need an estate? Do I need a trust? Do I need long-term care, life insurance? It just is a never-ending amount of decisions that need to be made. And those decisions get exacerbated every time there are changes in Washington. Policy changes there, administration changes, wars. It's just like you could just keep naming lists and lists of things that you're going to have to deal with in retirement. Doing it by yourself, some people just want to do it by themselves. But most people want to have somebody that they can bounce ideas off of and not just get information. The internet and AI tools, they're going to give you all kinds of information. They're going to give you context, but they're not going to tell you what to do for your individual situation. And that piece right there can't be underestimated. And so when we're dealing with clients and helping them through these scenarios and navigating craziness that happens, whether it be fraud on an account and somebody's trying to get money out of their account, they always feel good when they ask me, well, how could somebody get money out of my investment account? Well, one, they would have to fool multiple people, including me. And I know you and I know your voice. So I'm not making trades unless I talk to you specifically. And then that's where things like passwords and safe words come into play. So you can make sure that you're talking to the right person. And in many cases, I love doing videos with my clients or just going to see them where they live. I just saw a couple of clients in Michigan. So I was in there.
1: We've heard about those clients before that retired to Michigan and love the cold weather.
2: I have four clients in Michigan.
1: What is going on in Michigan?
2: I don't know.
1: Is making it such a retirement destination.
2: They like it.
1: They knew it was going to be cold before they moved, right?
2: Yes, they did. But that's what Houston summers will do to you. After you've dealt with them for so long, you're like, I never want to deal with that again.
1: I'm moving to Michigan. So if you would like to have these conversations with Brian and get your personalized retirement recipe, it's your lucky day, because all you have to do is pick up the phone and let us know you'd like it. 713-489-7929. That's 713-489-7929. 7929. And again, wealthstandardfinancial.com. And as we're talking about moving, this is perfect because we all hear about the Villages. Florida does offer a lot of things, but it could potentially be out of some people's price range, right? It might not be perfect for everyone. Those warm summers might not be ideal for everyone. So what do you do to help clients who are struggling with where they want to retire and maybe some options of other places to go if it's not Florida?
2: And, you know, I love this conversation about potentially retiring somewhere because, you know, Portugal has been on my list. We got to visit that this summer. Panama and Uruguay, I know, is high on your list. And then you can keep it simple. Some people are moving to South Carolina is the number one new retirement destination. Other people are biting the bullet and spending the money to live in California, believe it or not. And then you have, of course, a lot of people moving Michigan and other places. So it just depends on, okay, what is your lifestyle that you're looking for? What's the reason you're moving? Are you moving for different weather? Are you moving to be closer to family? Just a completely different lifestyle. And then how much is that going to cost? Are you moving from a state like Texas that has no state income tax? And then you're moving to a state that has 4% or 8% state income tax, depending on where you're going. Are you factoring all of those decisions in? Are you going to rent when you move there? Or are you going to buy? What does that look like? And all of these decisions, whether you want to move to Florida, you know, Florida was the big snowbird destination for New Yorkers and East Coast people trying to get warmer weather and get away from the high taxes of the Northeast. And you're seeing that change a little bit because some of them have moved there, but now they can't get homeowners insurance because of the weather. And so they're moving to South Carolina. So the one thing that happens is change. Change is going to come. Those top destinations are going to change. But what's the lifestyle that you want? Do you want a European lifestyle and move to Portugal or Paris? Do you want to move to South America and have your dollar go significantly further and you can retire early? But the con to that is, okay, you're going to be further away from family and healthcare decisions are going to be a little different. But I've seen people thrive and be happy with all of those different decisions because they're very personal. And that's what we help you do. We look at the pros and cons of different things, show you some things you might not have thought about. And then from there, you're able to make a good decision. So whether you would want to move to Chattanooga, Tennessee or Iowa City, Iowa.
1: Those have both actually made a recent list of top retirement destinations. So,
2: which I find to be, I've never been to Chattanooga, Tennessee, but I've heard nothing but good things.
1: It's very cute. It's very manageable. It's a fun little city to be in.
2: Well, that's good to know. So now it's on my list to visit.
1: But I've been to Iowa City. Yeah.
2: I've been to Iowa City having some good times in college at the University of Iowa when we would go do the road trip there, and hang out. So it's very different, for sure. That winter, I tell people Iowa's winters are like Houston's summers. They're the polar opposite.
1: Ooh, but that's extreme.
2: They're very extreme and long.
1: So just know before you go.
2: And you'd be surprised. There are people that love cold weather or want it. And hey, it's a great place to be.
1: And if you decide that you want to maybe spend a winter in Iowa City before you take the plunge and move there for your entire retirement. But like Brian said, these are the fun conversations that he really enjoys having with clients. And if this was a conversation that you would like to continue or anything you've heard today, maybe it's tax planning that you really need some help with, or maybe it is where are we going to live in retirement, coming up with a plan together. It is the retirement recipe and it is yours at no charge for just giving us a call and letting us know you'd like to continue this conversation. 713-489-7929. 713-489-7929 and also wealthstandardfinancial.com.
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